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2: Showers, thunderstorms, some heavy rain tonight, 65. More showers, thunderstorms tomorrow, low 70s, and showers, thunderstorms, 70 Monday. Mostly sunny, 75 to 80 for Tuesday. Wednesday's outlook sunny, warm, 80, and mostly sunny Thursday, near 80. I'm staff meteorologist Bill Jackman on the Virginia News Network.
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2: The news is brought to you by the Succo Community Credit Union in Narrows and Pembroke, and by Dairy Queen in Parrisburg and Rich Creek.
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4: Looks like the Piedmont is getting a new solar farm for electricity. Halifax County supervisors approving the Boxwoods Solar Project June 30th, despite objections from residents. Supervisor Robert Smart tells ABC 13.
5: There was concerns about trucks. Yes, there will be trucks while it's under construction, but there are trucks out there regularly already due to logging operations and such.
4: Some residents think the solar farm will depress property values. County leaders think it will provide more tax revenue. Construction could start in 12 to 15 months. Vice President J.D. Vance is eyeing leasing an additional residence in Northern Virginia's Middleburg. NBC News reporting he and his wife will welcome a fourth child soon, and Middleburg is less than 50 miles from Washington. The property would supplement their home in Ohio. I'm Charlie O'Brien.
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9: Showers, thunderstorms, some heavy rain tonight, 65. More showers, thunderstorms tomorrow, low 70s, and showers, thunderstorms, 70 Monday. Mostly sunny, 75 to 80 for Tuesday. Wednesday's outlook, sunny, warm, 80, and mostly sunny Thursday, near 80. I'm staff meteorologist Bill Jackwoman on the Virginia News Network.
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Yesterday, I turned the pages of an old book, a book I hadn't seen in many years. And inside, I found the rose that you had given, and on it fell an old man's tears. For a moment, it seemed to bloom again and return to the days of long ago. I remember the love that you had offered, but with scornful heart, I told you to go. My years since then ain't been happy. It's been all I can do just to pretend. And I found that while living was no answer, that all alone I must wait to meet the end. Once more, I'm now looking at your rose, the only thing I have that you once touched. As I take it from the pages, I see it crumble into dust.

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1: Some weeks, new bluegrass arrives in a neat little pile. 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
3: 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He's not an expert, not a preacher, just a fan speaking from the heart. Here he is, the talking dog, Mike Keir.
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1: Yeah, good on you. G'day, and welcome to Music from Foggy Hollow. I'm Mike Keir at Hawkesbury Radio in Sydney, Australia, with lots of the newest bluegrass I could get my hands on this week. I've got brand new music from, get this list, Unspoken Tradition, Canada's the Slocan Ramblers, The Heists from Alaska, Summer Brook, Michael Pruitt, Fiddle Maestro Matt Coombs, songwriter Laura Lee Jones, Larry Stevenson Band, Haven Slay, Free Rain Bluegrass Band, Darren Nicholson, The Never Resting Chris Jones and the Night Drivers, Arthur Hancock, and we'll have a look at some of what I played on the show 25 years ago. And it turned out to be a much better harvest than last week. I thought I was nearly finished collecting music. Then I refreshed AirPlay Direct, and another batch appeared. So today's show is some very fresh new releases indeed. Some.

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That's Daniel Crabtree from his album Walking by Faith on True Lonesome Records, and a song he wrote himself called If I Have to Pitch a Tent in Canaan's Land. And we started the show with Buddy Melton, his new single, The 90 and the 9, that he wrote himself as well. Yeah, I'm Mike here, and I hope you're going to enjoy what I've got for you. There's a lot of really good music. I think it's all fantastic music. But you're the judge of that, not me. Next, here's Arthur Hancock and a song. This is a bit of a puzzle for me because there's two Arthur Hancocks involved with this album. It's called Influence. There's Arthur Hancock the third and Arthur Hancock the fourth. So there's presumably a father and a son, but is it the son that's singing the music and his father wrote half the songs? Or is it the other way around? I don't know. But at the moment I'm assuming that Arthur Hancock the third, who wrote a lot of the songs, is the father, and the son is the one that's making the music. So, Arthur Hancock. Anyway, here's a song about a horse called Blackjack Willie.

Blackjack Willie from Arthur Hancock. The album was called Influence. It's one of our feature albums today. Yeah, we'll hear more for that throughout the show. Now, next up, here's Haven Slay, and she's a 20-year-old emerging artist, most compelling new voices in modern roots music, and I'd say a singer-songwriter, multi-instrumentalist and storyteller with wisdom beyond her years. Yeah. She's based in Longmont, Colorado. She represents the future of roots music, grounded in tradition, fearless in perspective, and driven by a desire to create songs that matter. With her forthcoming debut EP, Land of the Free, a growing catalogue of original music, and an audience increasingly drawn to her message of authenticity and purpose, Haven Slay is proving the country's music's next generation still has something meaningful to say. And people are listening. Let's listen ourselves. Here's her new single, Haven Slay and Southbound.

Hafen Slay and her new single called Southbound. Next, the Slocan Ramblers. They're a Canadian group, and they're from Toronto. I had a furious argument with somebody here in Sydney not so long ago. We've got a little town not far from here called Toronto, and I said, "Well, something happened in Canada." I said, "Toronto," and he's not Toronto. You're a broadcast. Who taught you to speak like that? Where's your diction? I said, that's what it's called, Toronto. And nobody in that part of the world says Toronto. Yeah, they do. No, they don't. Yeah, they do. No, they don't. Well, we didn't get it, didn't resolve that one. But anyway, they're from the Slocan Ramblers. They're from Toronto. And in Ontario, they're most noted for their 2018 album, Queen City Jubilee, which received a Juno Award for... at least an award nomination for Traditional Roots Album of the Year at the Juno Awards of 2019. Yeah. They're named for the Slocan Valley in British Columbia. The group consists of mandolinist Adrian Gross, banjo player Frank Evans, guitarist Daryl Paulson, and bassist Alistair Whitehead. Evans, Whitehead, and Paulson all perform vocals depending on the song. Well, from their new project... The project is called Guests, and this first album of this project is called Guests, Volume 1, Nashville, and I'm guessing that all the songs are a collaboration with somebody else, and in this case, they're all from Nashville, all the other people on the songs are from Nashville. And this is the first song from this project. It's called Forever Has to Come to an End, written by Julianne Miller. Here's the Slocan Ramblers, Forever Has to Come to an End.

0: The Slocan Ramblers from Toronto, and Forever has come to an end from their new project called Guests, Volume 1, Nashville, on Mountain Fever Records. Well, next, here's songwriter, singer, general all-around musician, Laura Lee Jones. And, here's Charlotte to tell us a bit more about this project coming up.
1: Laura Lee Jones wrote Carolyn with the late Ronnie Bowman during one of their regular writing sessions in Nashville. Laura says they always spent the first hour chatting and laughing before the song started to flow, and she reckons they wrote so well together because they both came from the same part of the North Carolina-Virginia border, and our accents rhyme the same. I love that line. But this song took on a life of its own. While recording it, Laura found herself becoming emotional during the bridge about her grandmother singing on the front porch. The very next day, her grandmother passed away. Then, before the song was released, Ronnie Bowman also passed away. So what began as a song about home has become something much more personal. I'm Charlotte at the Bluegrass Research Desk. Back to you, Mike.
0: Let's listen. Here's Laura Lee Jones, and her new single is called Caroline.

0: Yeah, supposedly I'm an old guy, a baby boomer. It is kind of fun just to cause a little trouble with information the younger crowd might have missed. Like yesterday, there I am at the doctor for a checkup. The first nurse, the one who asks all the questions, is a nice little Gen Z. She had just taken my blood pressure. Looking at her computer screen, she says, "I see you have no allergies. Is that correct?" "Well," I answered, "just kryptonite." She looked and looked, scanning several pages before telling me, "I can't seem to find that. Would you spell it? I can insert it manually." KRYPTONITE. She typed it in, told me it was in the system and on my permanent record. I gotta say, it's nice to rest easy knowing that truth, justice, and the American way are a little safer now than they were before I went to the doctor.
1: Hello, everyone. This is Mountain Fever Records artist Casey Penn speaking to you from my home in Central Arkansas. I'm listening in once again to Music from Foggy Hollow with host Mike Keir, where there's nothing too serious and it's all for fun.

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That's Benson and Banjo Radio Bounce. That's Kristen Scott Benson on the banjo there, and she appears in the next song. The next song is from Darren Nicholson. It's his new single called Leaving Lonesome in the Rear View. And he's got quite a large cast for this one. Tony Creasman on drums, Kristen Scott Benson on banjo, Darren himself on mandolin and lead vocals, Mark Fain on the bass, David Johnson plays the acoustic guitar, Kevin Sluder sings harmony vocals, so does Avery Welter, and Deanie Richardson on the fiddle. All of those people come together to bring us this song. It's called Leaving Lonesome in the Rear View.

Leaving Lonesome in the Rear View, that's Darren Nicholson and his new single on Mountain Home Records. Now, Ben and Rose, they're a couple. They specialise in singing low technology songs that are all gospel songs. And well, here's a good one. Have a listen to this. Here's Ben and Rose and Stroll Over Heaven.

Ben and Rose, and A Stroll Over Heaven. Next, here's Chris Jones with the Night Drivers, and a brand new song from them. When I say brand new, I mean it's only been available for us radio people to download. It's not released yet for an hour or so, a couple of hours maybe. Well, here's from Chris Jones and the Night Drivers. Here's Deeper Call.

0: Chris Jones and the Night Drivers from an album on Crossroads Music called Chalk Lines and Dust. That's Deeper Call. Chris Jones himself wrote that.
1: Now it's time to take a look at what the Talking Dog was playing in Foggy Hollow 25 years ago.
0: 25 years, it's just a long time. Every time I hear that, I go, that shudder, seems such a long time. Imagine, yeah, well, anyway, 25 years ago, we were playing Joe Isaac's Family Reunion, where he get together with, because Joe Isaacs was divorced from his wife, and so there was this divide between Joe and his daughters and his, you know, the rest of his family. And well, they had a family reunion where they got them all back together again just for recording this album. And this song was written by Tom T and Dixie Hall, because the album came out on Blue Circle Records, and Joe Isaacs was in Australia for a festival, and I was talking to him, and he said, "Oh, you're my kid. Yes, the radio. Here, look, Miss Dixie told me not to give you this, but I'm going to give it to you anyway, because I want you to play it." So I thought I had some contraband. Well, what I had was the Joe Isaacs Family Reunion, and he's a cunning fellow, was Joe Isaacs. Because he told me I couldn't not to tell anybody. What did I do? I immediately put it on air. Here's the song I played this in this show 25 years ago. It's called Get in the Moat.

you can't walk on water, you better get in the boat. Joe Isaacs from the Isaacs Family and Friends Family Reunion album. Song written by Tom T and Dixie Hall. Well, also on the show 25 years ago, we played Ronnie Bowman. We had a new album from him called On My Way Back. At least the album was called It's Getting Better All the Time. And my goodness, he's lost to the bluegrass world. He had a motorcycle accident, and it killed him. That's terrible news. What was it, about a month ago now? Anyway, from the album It's Getting Better All the Time, the song we played 25 years ago was On My Way Back Home. Ronnie Bowman.

Ronnie Bowman, from his album It's Getting Better All the Time, on my way back home. And we played that 25 years ago. Well, also 25 years ago, one of the current albums was also from the hands of Tom T and Dixie Hall. The Daughters of Bluegrass was a splendid project where they were. It was what Miss Dixie really had that idea to make a supergroup, if you like, out of the female performers in the bluegrass world, and make albums just as far as possible all done songs written, performed, recorded, recording engineered, mastered, and all of that by females, by women. And on this Back to the Well was the name of the second album in the series. And we were playing it about this time 25 years ago. And the song we played on this show 25 years ago, Back to the Well, the album was called. It was called Pocket Knives and Fiddle Tunes. The Daughters of Bluegrass.

0: The Daughters of Bluegrass from their album Back to the Well.
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0: Next, here's Larry Stevenson Band and Lizzie Liu. It's another great song from the Osborne Brothers, from their catalog. And Sonny Osborne actually suggested years ago that Larry Stevenson record it, but he never did. Not until now. Well, here's what he's done with it. Here's Larry Stevenson Band and Lizzie Liu.

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3: Showers, thunderstorms, some heavy rain tonight, 65. More showers, thunderstorms tomorrow, low 70s, and showers, thunderstorms, 70 Monday. Mostly sunny, 75 to 80 for Tuesday. Wednesday's outlook sunny, warm, 80, and mostly sunny Thursday, near 80. I'm staff meteorologist Bill Jackwoman on the Virginia News Network.
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Back When from the Lonesome River Band. It's on Mountain Home Records. Now Spring Creek 45 from their album Spring Creek 45. Their debut album is Virginia Land.

Virginia Land from Spring Creek 45. Next, here's Arthur Hancock. He could well be related to John, but that's a long way back. John Hancock. Anyway, sorry, that's my stupid joke.

awfully funny, is it? Anyway, Arthur Hancock, his new album is called Influence. And Jody Stecker wrote this. It's called Going Up on the Mountain. It features Robert Greer on there with it.

0: That's Arthur Hancock, the third or fourth. I'm not sure which. Probably fourth. I don't know. Yeah, that's the complicated part about giving people numbers instead of names. Anyway, going up on a mountain from Arthur Hancock from the album In Influence.
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0: Here's Free Rain Bluegrass Band. And

Yeah, that's one Sunday morning about Daniel Oxendine from the band. He wrote that, and it's about an event in his life when he was 8. Next, here's Brad Kaler and Mineral Bluff Review, and a brand new song from him. It's called Oh Athena.

Athena, oh, Athena, from Brad Kyler and Mineral Bluff Review. I pause here because I have to. I mean, the band name, it just trips my mouth up every time I try and say it. I have to slow down. Yeah. I don't, there's not many things that trip my mouth up, but that's one of them, and I don't know why. Anyway, that's Brad Kaler and those guys. Yeah, and Athena. Next is Andy Leftwich, and one of the finest instrumentalists in bluegrass, and a single from him called Brookstone that he wrote himself.

0: Brookstone from Andy Leftwich from his album Aced, A-C-E-D, Aced, on Mountain Home Records. And he wrote that, Brookstone, he did, yeah. Clever, I don't know, but yeah.
1: My husband just informed me that he's had a very long, hard week at work, and so he just wants to enjoy the weekend in a clean house with some delicious home-cooked meals. And I said, that's great, because I know that his mother's going to love having him for a few days.
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0: Well, Brooke, Summer Brooke has released some music. And, well, here's Charlotte to tell us a little bit about the circumstances.
9: You might remember Summer Brooke from Mountain Faith and her memorable run on America's Got Talent. Then COVID brought touring to a halt, Mountain Faith went their separate ways, and Summer stepped away from performing. She married, became a mum, and spent much of that time writing, including children's stories that found their way into print. Now she's back making music, and this new single explains where that love of storytelling comes from. As Summer puts it, after coming off the road in 2020, I never fully felt finished. Over the last 5 years, I have found myself dreaming of performing again. I've missed it terribly, and am so thankful for the opportunities that have opened up so far. I'm Charlotte at the Bluegrass Research Desk. Back to you, Mike.
0: All right. Here's Summer Brooke and the song that Charlotte introduced us there. It's called I Come From Storytellers. Summer Brooke.
10: I guess you'd call it the legend of the Hornbuckle Gold. So everybody used to always speculate on where the hornbuckles hid all that gold.

0: My sister Faye used to do my cutting of my hair, and she would.
1: That's Summer Brook.
0: Brown paper bag.
1: And she's still going to be touring with Mountain Faith. Now they're all getting their act together again. Now here's Ashley Lewis, and I Cross My Heart.

Ashley Lewis and I Cross My Heart. Coming up in the show, a Beatles song. Yeah, not often you see Beatles songs in bluegrass. It's not as easy to convert them to a bluegrass sound as you might think. Anyway, we'll hear how successful this one is. Next, here's Chris Jones and the Night Drivers, and a brand new one for them. It's from an album called Chalk Lines and Dust, which is all the singles that have been coming out for the last year. We're all going together on this album, Chalk Lines and Dust. And the new song for now that's on there is written by Pee Wee King and Red Stewart. Here's Thy Burdens Are Greater Than Mine. Chris Jones and the Night Drivers.

Chris Jones and the Night Drivers and Thy Burdens Are Greater Than Mine. Brand new for him from an album called Chalk Lines and Dust on Crossroads Music. Now, the Beatles. Lennon and McCartney wrote this. It's one of their really early songs, one of their early big hits. I think it was one of the ones that got them really started in the American market. Anyway, here's Tyler Griffiths and his version of All My Loving.

0: I reckon it worked out pretty well. Yeah, Tyler Griffiths and all my loving Lennon and McCartney. Next, Michael Pruitt and an album called Poor Old Pitiful Human. And this song, written by Michael Pruitt, it's Notes on the Scale of Consciousness. Yeah, let's see if you can make something out of what this song means, because I don't have it. And,
1: 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Earthworm, earthworm, your life must be so hard. You come out with the rain just to

Michael Pruitt. Yeah, notes on the scale of consciousness. Yeah, okay. Next, Dalton Harper and Paula Breedlove and Brad Davis. Oh, gee, they've written a lot of songs on Skyline Records. It's called Highway of Love.

Dalton Harper on Skyline Records. Paula Breedlove and Brad Davis wrote that. It's called Highway of Love. Next is the Po Ramblin' Boys. Pardon me.

0: poor Emden boys. And pardon me while I'm falling apart.
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0: Next, coming from Alaska, here's The Heists. That's Aaron and Andrew Heist. And they've got a new CD called Breaking Men. That's their debut CD. Here's Charlotte with a little bit more information about them.
2: The Heists are husband and wife, duo Aaron and Andrew Heist from Juneau, Alaska. Drawing on bluegrass, country and old-time music, they write songs inspired by the people and places of America's last frontier. Their close harmonies have become a hallmark of their sound, and between them, they've spent decades performing throughout Alaska, while also supporting many of the state's best-known folk and bluegrass artists. Both are deeply involved in Alaska's music community, and after years of collaborating with other musicians, they're now working together on their first album as The Heists. I'm Charlotte at the Bluegrass Research Desk. Back to you, Mike.
0: Thanks, Charlotte. Now here's The Heists and the title track from their debut CD, Breaking Men.

Break and Mend from The Heists. I'm sure there's going to be some more good music coming from them in Alaska. Now to finish the show, here's Dale Ann Bradley. This is my favourite song in the whole catalogue today. It's Dale Ann Bradley and Kathy Kellick and Laurie Lewis, and a new version of a song that was made famous in 1987 by, they weren't the first to record it, but they were certainly the most spectacularly successful with it, for Dolly Parton, Linda Ronstadt and Emmylou Harris in the Trio album. Here's Dale Ann Bradley and Making Plans.

I could play that again and again. I could play that another 14 times and still be happy. Well, that's all we've got time for this week. Thanks for your company. Wherever you've been listening around Australia, the United States, or anywhere else in the world, I hope you've enjoyed another few hours of the very best in new bluegrass music. My thanks, as always, to the artists, record labels and publicists who continue to support music from Foggy Hollow by sending their latest releases. It really is appreciated. If you'd like to see this week's playlist or find out more about the music you've heard today, just head to Music from Foggy Hollow website at atalkingdog.com. Well, you'll find the full playlist together with links to the artists and places where you can buy their music. 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I've been Mike here so far today, and my plan is to remain that way for the foreseeable future. Here's hoping you have a great week ahead. Stay safe, be kind to one another. I'll catch you next time on Music from Foggy Hollow.

Well, that's where the show has to end for today. But we'll be back next Monday afternoon and again at midnight Saturday with more music from Foggy Hollow. But in the meantime, there's bluegrass round the clock here on WNRV The Ridge, serving the New River Valley for over 70 years. I'm Mike Keir in Sydney, Australia.

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3: Welcome to the Tim White Bluegrass Show this week. Going to be celebrating the 4th of July week as well as America's, United States of America's 250th anniversary. So lots of patriotic stuff, fine music, some spoken word, and going to have it all on the show this week. So happy birthday, America, 250 years. So reach over there, turn it up, and take the knobs off. Getting it started this week with a brand new CD from the Cody Norris Show. Here's the Cody Norris Show on Rebel Records doing the good old USA.

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They built some shelters for people sleeping out in the cold. They've done all the good things.

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1: 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Song that was written by Larry Gatlin, Americans, that's who. Right here on this patriotic themed show this week, folks, celebrating the 4th of July week as well as America's 250th birthday. Happy birthday, America, and aren't we all glad to be Americans? I sure am.

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5: America, the beautiful. Or so you used to be, land of the pilgrim's pride. I'm glad they'll never see babies piled in dumpsters, abortion on demand. Oh, sweet land of liberty, your house is on the sand. Our children wander aimlessly, poisoned by cocaine, choosing to indulge their lust when God has said, abstain. From sea to shining sea, our nation turns away from the teaching of God's love and a need to always pray. We've kept God in our temples. How callous we have grown, when earth is but his footstool and heaven is his throne. We've voted in a government that's rotting at the core, appointing godless judges who throw reason out the door. Too soft to place a killer in a well-deserved tomb, but brave enough to kill a baby before it leaves the womb. We think that God's not angry, that our land's a moral slum. How much longer will he wait before his judgment comes? How are we to face our God, from whom we cannot hide? What then is left for us to do but stem this evil tide? If we who are his children will humbly turn and pray, seek his holy face, and mend our evil way, then God will hear from heaven and forgive us of our sins. He'll heal our sickly land and those who live within. But America the beautiful, if you don't, then you will see a sad but holy God

Yeah, the Cody Norris Show off their latest release, Spirit of America. That one was called Spirit of America, the title cut. Before that, Hugh X. Lewis doing his rendition of America the Beautiful. Here's Lorraine Jordan, Carolina Road. Happy 250th, America.

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9: Happy 250th birthday, America. 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

Yeah, the Rowe Family Singers here on the Tim White Bluegrass Show while the band was playing Dixie. Happy birthday, America! Here's my good friend, fellow banjo picker, Mr. Ben Green.

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1: Here's one of my favorites from probably back in the 1960s from one of my favorite comedians or clowns, I should say, Red Skelton. 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
2: Getting back to school. I remember a teacher that I had. Now, I went through the seventh grade. I left home when I was 10 years old because I was hungry. This is true. I work in the summer and I go to school in the winter. But I had this one teacher. He was the principal of the Harrison School in Vincennes, Indiana. To me, this was the greatest teacher, a real sage of my time, anyhow. He had such wisdom. And we were all reciting the Pledge of Allegiance one day. And he walked over, this little old teacher, Mr. Laswell was his name. Mr. Laswell, and he says, I've been listening to you boys and girls recite the Pledge of Allegiance all semester, and it seems as though it's becoming monotonous to you. If I may I recite it and try to explain to you the meaning of each word? I, me, an individual, a committee of one, pledge, dedicate all of my worldly goods to give without self-pity. Allegiance, my love and my devotion to the flag, our standard, oh glory, a symbol of freedom. Wherever she waves, there's respect, because your loyalty has given her a dignity that shouts, freedom is everybody's job. United, that means that we have all come together. States, individual communities that have united into 48 great states, 48 individual communities with pride and dignity and purpose. All divided with imaginary boundaries, yet united to a common purpose, and that's love for country. And to the Republic, a state in which sovereign power is invested in representatives chosen by the people to govern. And government is the people, and it's from the people to the leaders, not from the leaders to the people. For which it stands. One nation, meaning so blessed by God, indivisible, incapable of being divided, with liberty, which is freedom, the right of power to live one's own life without threats, fear, or some sort of retaliation, and justice, the principle or qualities of dealing fairly with others. For all. Which means, boys and girls, it's as much your country as it is mine. And now, boys and girls, let me hear you recite the Pledge of Allegiance. I pledge allegiance to the flag of the United States of America, and to the Republic for which it stands, one nation, indivisible, with liberty and justice for all. Since I was a small boy, two states have been added to our country, and two words have been added to the Pledge of Allegiance, under God. Wouldn't it be a pity if someone said that is a prayer? And that would be eliminated from schools, too.

The Power and the Glory, Mary Rachel, Cody Norris's wife singing that one. That's off their brand new Spirit of America compact disc. Going back to the Cobweb Corner again, here's Charlie Waller and the Country Gentleman, Dixieland for me.

Yeah, you bluegrass connoisseurs, Dixieland for me, Charlie Waller and the Country Gentlemen, but that was a young Doyle Lawson on the lead vocal right there. Happy 250th, America. We're celebrating it right here on your favorite radio station on the Tim White Bluegrass Show. Travis Wetzel with his fiddle taking us to the end of this.

0: 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And when you get there, tell them Tim says howdy.
1: Well, Thelma Lou hears about this. She'll be thrilled.
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0: It's America's 250th birthday party. Be proud. Happy birthday, America.

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1: Billy Drew's doing that one. Zebediah Jones, a great song. Here's the Daughters of Bluegrass, one titled Women in Uniform, on America's 250th birthday.

0: All right, boys, let's pick it up here. A one, a two.
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2: Folks, I get a little nervous standing out in front of a crowd and talking. It makes me so nervous. I think it stems from the fact that I had this uncle one time. He was standing up on a stage, kind of like this one right here, and he slipped, and he fell down through a hole in the middle of it. But we all believe he'd have broke both of his legs if it hadn't been for that rope around his neck.
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6: Showers, thunderstorms, some heavy rain tonight, 65. More showers, thunderstorms tomorrow, low 70s. And showers, thunderstorms, 70 Monday. Mostly sunny, 75 to 80 for Tuesday. Wednesday's outlook sunny, warm, 80, and mostly sunny Thursday, near 80. I'm staff meteorologist Bill Jackman on the Virginia News Network.
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Harlan this week. Well, he never made A's when he sat in the classroom, never got dates with the prettiest girl.

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0: Mighty fine, the best in bluegrass on the Tim White Bluegrass Show. Getting the music going again with Dale Ann Bradley here on America's 250th year. Here's one called Soldiers, Lovers, and Dreamers.

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2: It's time now for this week's Tim White's Possum Road Camp. It's time for the Possum Spotter Club report again, folks. 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
8: Yeah, possums everywhere this time of year, folks, all over the place. I can't get to all of them. I've just got papers and papers of all these submissions. Can't get to all of them, but we'll take a stab and see how many of them we can get in here today. Michael Page. Michael Page says, large possum on New Garden Road in Greensboro, North Carolina. Well, thank you for that report, Michael Page from Greensboro. And let's see, next we've got, I can't get my papers separated here, they're sticking. Mildred. Mildred, well, she's got a question. not really a report. She says, is they really a Chinese restaurant in Toast with they cats? The cats, I think is what she meant to say. You know, I just report the news. I've got these papers here, so I don't really know. I just know that Uncle Van at Snow's Garage had like 47 cats come up missing. And I'll just leave it at that, okay? In Toast, North Carolina. But thank you for the inquiry there, Mildred. Appreciate that. Also, Henry Bennett, he said, found this poor fellow near Indian Underpass in Batesville, Indiana. And there was, I think there was supposed to be a picture with it, but I can't get it to open. So if you send me pictures, folks, either post them on Possum Spotter Club on Facebook or send them as an attachment if you send me an email. Send it as an attachment. I'm an old guy. That's what works for me. And last but not least, Melissa Whitaker says, this week we've seen one dead and one youngin. They're just so cute, I can't stand it. She says, pretty soon I'll get to see them every night as I have purchased a set of bed sheets with possums on them. Have a great week, possum pals. Thank you, Melissa. I appreciate that. And congratulations on the new bed sheets. Oh, I will give a report, too. My daughter, Megan White, lives in Roanoke, Virginia. Sent me a nice, very nice, looked pretty expensive, possum shirt, collared shirt, summertime shirt. So thank you, Megan. I love you, my girl. It lives in Roanoke, Virginia. Well, that's all we have time for this week, folks. Watch out for those possums because they don't have the eyesight to look out for you. And visit thetimwhitebluegrassshow.com, and you can find out how you can get a Possum Spotter Club card suitable for laminating to go in your wallet or purse.

Yeah, the Possum Promenade, a song written and sung right there by Wayne Taylor on the Tim White Bluegrass Show. You can find that at fatdogrecords.com. Here's a Night Flyer.

Oh, the great music from Johnny and Jeanette Williams, Tears of a Soldier. Right here is some good patriotic music with love from Normandy. Brad Hudson doing this one on the Tim White Bluegrass Show.

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0: Back to the music on America's 250th year. Here's the Roe Family Singers. Turn it up, take the knobs off.

Yeah, my good friend Ben Green there once again doing the military medley. Fine banjo picking right there. Happy birthday to America, 250 years. Wow, just think it all has happened in our country. Some good, most of it good, some not so good, but that's the way countries and families are as they age. I'm just glad to be an American. I hope you are too. Best country in the world, and it shows from the soccer players that are here from all over the world. They absolutely love our country. They can't believe the freedoms, the laughter, the joy, the things that we have here in this country that they don't have in many of their countries. So I always thank the good Lord. I always do that. I'm born to be an American and live in a free country, and we should be proud to be an American. If you're not, you need to look in that mirror and figure out what's going on. I'm going to go out of this week's show with my banjo, my five-string banjo. I recorded this a few years back as a solo song on a Troublesome Hollow compact disc, and it's the Star-Spangled Banner. Hope you enjoy it. God bless you. I'll see you next time.

0: 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And when you get there, tell them Tim says howdy.
1: Well, Thelma Lou hears about this. She'll be thrilled.
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0: Yeah.
1: Let's see now. Where are we at now?

howdy, and a mighty, mighty good day to you. Welcome to another edition of Born in the Mountain. It's a couple hours, good old time, and bluegrass music coming your way, mostly at 78 speed. I am Ivy Shepherd, just delighted to be here with you, and thanks so much for dropping by. I hope you had a wonderful 4th of July. Maybe got a little time off, got to spend some time with family and friends, some good grilling, and now that summer is in full swing, I thought we'd get this show kicked off with a little bit of Western swing, and here's one from Bob Wills and his Texas Playboys, an unissued side. From October 1946, this is the Cowboy Stomp.

18th of June, 1937 in Charlotte, North Carolina for Decca Records. That is the original Carter family. He never came back, and they were being rascals in that one. We also heard from Ola Belle Reed with You Led Me to the Wrong. She, of course, the one who starts off this show each and every week, and we'll keep on now with the music. How about we call on the harmonica playing of Red Parm and the banjo picking of George Pegram. Here they are, a little bit of George Buck.

0: Longtime bass man for Ralph Stanley and the Clinch Mountain Boys. That was Jack Cook. That's How the Cookie Crumbles. And you are tuned to Born in the Mountain. I'm Ivy Shepherd. Happy to be here with you. Thanks so much for joining me here today for the program. I love bringing you this music, finding discoveries. And if you've got something that I need to share, let me know about it. Send me an email, ivy@borninthemountain.com. Look me up online and all the likely places are. Write me an old-timey letter. It's P.O. Box 45, Emory, Virginia, 24327. I'd love to hear from you. And this is a recording that I made a few years ago over in Black Mountain. We went to go capture a great songwriter and musician as his life was winding down. And I believe this is the final recording of Malcolm Holcomb.
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0: You know, Dee told Melvin that she had a dream last night, and it was a pleasant dream.
1: I don't care.
0: He said, what'd you dream about, sweetheart?
1: $1,000.
0: She says, I dreamt I died and went to heaven, and I saw Harold, and he looked so cute. Melvin says, oh, well, if you seen Harold, you didn't go to heaven. Says, when I do get to heaven, I'm going to tell Harold what you said about him. Says, but Dee, what if he ain't there? Dee says, oh, well, in that case, you may tell him yourself.
2: I didn't know play a part.

Reporting from the Galax Fiddlers Convention, Harold Hausenfluck and his associates. And Harold was from Richmond, Virginia, a blind fiddler heavily influenced by the sound of the Roan Mountain Hilltoppers and others. That was Fly Around My Pretty Little Miss. And Howard and Dorsey, the Dixon brothers, got a little fun remembrance of the days of Prohibition.

That old homebrew, that's the Dixon Brothers. This is Born in the Mountain. Do stay tuned. We got lots more music coming your way to get you up to the break now. Here's a little bit of picking from the Toe River Valley Boys. They're Walking the Ties. We'll be back.

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5: We're back now with more Born in the Mountain. I'm Ivy Shepherd. Once again, happy to be here with you. Thank you so much for dropping by for the show today. I always have a big time pulling out records and thinking of things to share. And as we approach the anniversary of the famed 1927 Bristol recording sessions, of course, the singing brakeman came to mind. So here he is from November of 27 up in Camden, New Jersey for Victor Records. This is Jimmy Rogers with Ben Dewberry's Final Run.

great singing brakeman who tragically left this world far too young as he succumbed to tuberculosis. That is Jimmy Rogers. And a lot of our kind of music is really dependent on somebody having the wherewithal to hit the record button. And back in 1969, someone did, and they caught Albert Hash, Wayne and Max Henderson, and Larry Pennington playing a little music. We'll get it started off with Sally Gooden and see where it goes from there.

From November 1969, that's Albert Hash joined by Wayne and Max Henderson and Larry Pennington playing Gold Rush, tune you don't hear very often these days. Little Cabin Home on the Hill got things started off with Sally Gooden. And this is a recording that was made by Mike Seeger. Arthur Smith is responsible for writing a lot of the songs that we really love and have become a big part of the traditional music canon. He's joined by two great musicians, Sam and Kirk McGee. Sadly, he's sort of in the last days of his playing, but I still think it's worth giving a listen. This is called Roll On, Buddy.

little taste of what you might pick up if you grab a box of 45 RPM records. I love you, though. It's all right. We also heard the boys in the band way down in North Carolina. And we'll go to Carroll County. I don't believe this is Carroll County, Virginia. I think this is Carroll County on the Tennessee side. And this is Leroy Eiler and his group, and it's called the Redneck Limousine, right here for you today on Born in the Mountain. Do stay tuned. We've got more music coming your way.

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1: More showers, thunderstorms, low 70s, and showers, thunderstorms, 70 Monday. Mostly sunny, 75 to 80 for Tuesday. Wednesday's outlook sunny, warm, 80, and mostly sunny Thursday, near 80. I'm staff meteorologist Bill Jackwoman on the Virginia News Network.
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3: Hey now, we're back with more Born in the Mountain. Thanks so much for dropping by for the show today. And I've just got a big old pile of records pulled out and maybe a few special things as well. So thanks for joining me. I'm Ivy Shepherd, and it's my great delight to bring you this show each and every week. 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Or if you got some music that I need to know about, most certainly get in touch. 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It's P.O. Box 45, Emory, Virginia 24327. I'd love to hear from you, and I'd also love to go back to those good old days when you turned on the radio and a live band was coming your way, and so we're just going to do just that. This is a recording featuring Roy Acuff. He's got some friends with him. They were sponsored by Royal Crown Cola and did a 15-minute radio show. There's a lot of them, and here's a good one.
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0: 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Now, neighbors, here comes Mr. Grand Ole Opry himself, Roy Acuff.
1: Thank you, Cousin Louie. Thanks a lot, and friends, welcome to another 15 minutes brought to you by Royal Crown Cola. Well, sir, all the Smoky Mountain boys seem to be feeling awfully good because, you know what? We're going to take a trip and meet all the folks down in Arkansas. We're going to stop off at Ball Knob for a little while. Bashful.

0: takes a long time before I'm bald-headed. Say, you know, Cousin Louie, when you stop to think about it, we Americans are about the workingest, busiest people on earth, aren't we?
1: I'll agree to that, Roy. Check and double-check. But say, Roy, strange as it may seem, the hardest working and the busiest people know better than anyone else the value of taking time out for a quick-up now and then. Just a little breath-taker before pitching back in again in a world built on speed and efficiency. And wherever you find people taking time out for a quick-up, you find people calling for RC, Best by Taste Test Royal Crown Cola. In 5 out of 6 group taste tests from coast to coast, RC was voted best by taste test. More than 140 movie stars have already chosen RC over other leading colas in individual competition. People in every walk of life simply won't be content with anything less than the best by taste test cola when they take time out for that quick up. And best by taste test cola is Royal Crown Cola. You just say, make mine RC. That's the quick way to take time out for a quick up with Royal Crown Cola.

0: pronounced correctly, if I should say it that way. It's Sally Goodwin, I think, is the real correct pronunciation. Well, I don't know how to announce this other guy that's coming in here, but friends and neighbors, I know that on our little show, every time that that you hear us, you always wait for him, and we're happy that he's always along with us because he's the life of the party, so let's kindly keep him happy, and he'll keep us happy. It's the Duke of Paducah!
1: Well, if my poor old grandma, I'll tell you, if my poor old grandma was living and you said you didn't know how to announce me, she'd get plumb mad. Because she insisted on people calling me by my right name, Benjamin Francis Ford. That's what it was there. And I didn't come down here to talk about that either. I've just found out. We're in show business and radio. I just found out that my doctor's a magician. Yeah, he's a magician. A guy come in his office yesterday that had swallowed a nickel, and he made him cough up $5. I don't think he's a very good doctor, though. I ought not to say that on the radio, but I don't. I don't believe he's a good doctor. All his patients are sick. You know, he told me that I've got more than 3 million organisms living on me. You know it? And that ain't counting my wife's relatives. You know? I never seen any of them, but he says they're there all right. My doctor's the kind of a guy who will put you in one of them, front of them, one of them fluoroscopes and see how much money you got in your pocket, you know? He kept on examining me, though, till he found out what I had. And he relieved me of most of it. Oh, I did. I'll give him credit. I had a bad cold one out there. I had such a bad cold, I couldn't even take a 4-way cold tablet. I had a 5-way cold, you know. It's a fact. Talking about it while I was there, you know how you sit around and read the old magazines and newspapers in the doctor's office while you're waiting to get in? And I read an article in the paper there, in a magazine. It says a local novelist or a novel writer has just announced that he's written a book on it, you know, that there are 726 sins. And he is just being literally swamped with letters and telegrams from people. They think they're missing something, you know. They haven't found out all of them, you know. Oh, I believe I'll sing today. I could do a little nasal solo with this kind of, you know, sniffling solo. I'm going to sing a little song entitled Grandma, Throw the Saddle on the Stove and We'll Ride the Reins Together. The only trouble is when I sing Home on a Range, it sounds like I'm setting on it, you know? I believe I'll just go to wagon holler and these shoes are killing me. I'm going to get out of here.
0: Well, that's all right. Now he's on his way to the wagon, but he won't be gone too long, I can tell you that. Say, did you boys decide not to sing this next song?
2: We're going to sing it.
0: Oh, you're going to sing it?
2: Yeah, we're going to sing it.
0: Well, that's wonderful. I'm glad to hear that you boys feel that your tonsils are all right once again. The jug band, and they're going to try to sing. Jimmy's going to blow the harmonica this time. Shotgun Boogie.

0: knows they'll be back. Well, Louie, I can say one thing. All this singing and dancing around here really burns up the energy. I'm thirsty.
1: Well, there's the RC Cola cooler right over there, Roy. Help yourself. But you know something? 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

0: sorry. Well, so Jimmy Riddle might have lost John, but I found Oswald, and I'm going to get these shoes on him if it takes all the rest of the week.
1: And, friends, we'd like to ask you to compare Royal Crown Cola with any other cola. You compare RC, you'll never choose anything else but Royal Crown Cola. Take a case home today, will you?

0: Now, friends and neighbors, till next time, this is Cousin Louie Buck speaking for Best by Taste Test, Royal Crown Cola, and all the gang here saying so long and lots of good luck, everybody.
1: Roy Acuff and his Smoky Mountain Boys for the Royal Crown Cola Show. 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And maybe that tradition has largely been lost, but here's a fellow who did his part to keep it going for as long as he could. He had been on Border Radio, was a staple in the Baltimore, Washington, D.C. market. This is Ray Davis from his Basement series, and in this instance, he's got some boys from down in the Georgia swamps coming on the show. They play some good music. Here's Larry and John, the Gillis Brothers.

0: pineapples a good number, wouldn't it? That there's called the Wild Turkey, one of the Gillis Brothers' own.
1: Yeah, one we wrote ourselves. Yes, hope you enjoyed it here today.
0: Yes, sir.
1: Boys, we're going to drag out another night in the old hat right now.
0: Well, what we going to do now, Larry?
1: This is an old-time number, John. Wait, dates way back there. We hope the folks out there enjoy it today. It's called If You'd Be True, I'd Worship You.
0: Oh, yeah.

0: That was another good one.
1: Good old Worship time number. Mm-hmm.
2: You know, we play a lot of shows around, folks, and we play... Everybody wants us to play them old-time numbers. We really enjoy them, too. They're some of the best songs ever been wrote.
0: Well, Larry, you can't hardly get away from them old-time numbers like that.
2: I guarantee you, John. I'd like to say we appreciate Ray for having us up here today.
0: Yes, sir, Ray. Yes, sir. We're going to get right on with the show here, boys. What's the next number we're coming up with now, Larry?
2: John, I thought we'd do an old number here that ain't been done in a long time by anybody that I know of. An old number here called Heart to Heart.

0: man.
1: Good old Sumner. Heart to heart, boys. Nice. Boys, I enjoy picking tunes like that. It just makes me feel good all over, you know? We get a lot of requests for that type of stuff, too, John. Yes, that's the reason today we're doing mostly that type of stuff today is because we get so much requests for it. That's what they want to hear out there, and that's what we're going to do. We're going to play for the people what they want to hear.
2: Yes, sir, boys, you can't beat that old hard-driving, true traditional bluegrass.
1: That's right. That's
2: man,
1: right.
2: It's great music.
1: Owen, can we hear you say something over there right quick one time?
2: Kind of quiet
3: all
2: today.
3: This mail we've been getting, boys.
1: Oh, man, now. Let's
2: cut that out now.
1: Let's keep it in line now, Owen. Let's don't carry it out of bounds there.
3: Yes, all right, I'll be quiet now.
1: Fellas, we've had a good time here today, ain't we?
2: We sure have. It's been
1: all
2: nice.
1: All right. We hope everybody else out there in Radio Land has enjoyed themselves. We're going to slow her down a little bit now, though. John, yeah, you need to get it tuned. It might sound a little bit better there. Yeah, that's right. That's right.
2: All right, boys, I'm ready now. I'm ready now.
1: John, are you ready?
2: Ready to roll.
1: We're going to slow her on down a little bit now and get Owen to kick one off over there. On the old fiddle there, if he'll do it.
2: Yeah.
1: Sometimes he's hard to get going, but when he gets going now, he's gone then. Yeah, it's hard to stop him then. Ain't no brakes on the old boy.
2: That's right.
1: Old time number called. Who will call you sweetheart?

0: sweetheart, boys. Some nice.
1: Yeah, boys, I believe we slowed it down that time, don't y'all?
0: Yeah, we kind of brought her on down.
1: Now, folks, it's time to take a little station break there.
0: But don't y'all leave us. We'll be back.
1: Yeah, I guarantee you. Just as sore as the sun's a-shining.
0: Yes, sir.
2: Thank you there, boys. And you are tuned to Born in the Mountain. I'm Ivy Shepherd. Stay tuned. We've got more music coming your way.
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2: All right, well, we are back now with more Born in the Mountain, and once again, you have whiled away two perfectly good hours of time listening to some of the greatest music ever recorded, and thank goodness it was, and thank goodness I get to share it here with you on the radio. There's nothing that I enjoy more. And speaking of which, we'll get right back to it. This is a group who was really prolific. They played all kinds of styles. They were fantastic musicians. Scotty Wiseman, among others, played in the group over the years. This is the Prairie Ramblers with the Go Easy Blues.

devil I'm going to do, stepping out, making hoopee. 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

That's some local boys done good from over in Wilkes County, North Carolina. Garley Foster, Doc Walsh, Clarence Ashley, April of 1929 for Victor Records. Oh, how I hate it. And we've got the Carlisle Brothers on deck for you now. This featuring the really great swinging mandolin stylings of Shannon Grayson, Bill and Cliff Carlisle, and a dollar bill is all I crave.

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I've been waiting the whole show to play that one. It won't happen again. That's Fiddlin' John Carson for OK Records down Georgia way. And I reckon, looking up at the old clock on the wall, it is hymn time now on the program. And here's one that'll melt your heart if you got one. This is Asher Sizemore and Little Jimmy. And Little Jimmy's only 6 years old, and he knew the words to over 100 songs. And he and Asher recorded quite a few together. Someone just gave me a songbook of the two of them. And here they are with Shake Hands with Mother Again.

Ruth and John Petty on a self-produced 78, Heaven. And we also heard from the Blue Sky Boys with Heaven Holds All to Me. And our time is drawing nigh here on the program. We'll see what else we can slip on. I think we got time to get on a couple more good sacred numbers. And I want to call on the Payne Family Quartet now. We don't know much about them. They recorded for several labels, including Blue Ridge, Richard Tone. They were on Acme, Four Star, maybe. If you know anything about them, do please get in touch. Send me an email, ivy@borninthemountain.com. Are you living in the promised land?

An absolute classic there from Ben Jarrow and Coastal Waltz, a Southern broadcaster. He watched in the blood of the lamb, Ben Jarrow, DaCosta Waltz, and Oscar Jenkins. Putting the lid on the old kettle here today for Born in the Mountain. I am Ivy Shepherd. I sure have enjoyed being with you. Thank you so much for joining me here today for the program. I love having your company, and I love hearing from you. Send me an email, ivy@borninthemountain.com. Let's keep this music playing. Let's get some new discoveries. They're out there. People dig up records all the time, and I would love to hear from you, and I'm going to hit it on down the old Lee Highway now. So goodbye, good luck, and God bless you. If everything works out all right, I'll be back at you same time, same place next week. So long.

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6: Weather.
7: More showers, thunderstorms, low 70s, and showers, thunderstorms, 70 Monday. Mostly sunny, 75 to 80 for Tuesday. Wednesday's outlook sunny, warm, 80, and mostly sunny Thursday near 80. I'm staff meteorologist Bill Jackwoman on the Virginia News Network.
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4: Weather.
5: More showers, thunderstorms, low 70s, and showers, thunderstorms, 70 Monday. Mostly sunny, 75 to 80 for Tuesday. Wednesday's outlook sunny, warm, 80, and mostly sunny Thursday near 80. I'm staff meteorologist Bill Jackwoman on the Virginia News Network.
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I'm so glad that you make it appointment listening. I'm Joe Mullins. 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

That's Bluegrass Hall of Fame member Doyle Lawson. Doyle leading his band Quicksilver for over 40 years and always one of the strongest quartets. That's the first edition of Doyle Lawson and Quicksilver, the late Terry Baucom with the bass vocals, Lou Reed on the high part, everybody singing Calm the Storm. Good stuff to start out Front Porch Fellowship. Joe Mullins with you. We'll go from an old classic to something brand new by the band Chosen Road. Their song called That's Worth Saving.

There's an old song with a new treatment by a couple of very diverse artists. Joe Newberry's a North Carolinian that's an all-around picker, singer, songwriter. April Virch, a Canadian fiddler. That song's called Neighbors. I'm familiar with it. I did a version of the song about 10 years back with the Radio Ramblers. Everybody learned that one from the late Grandpa Jones. Grandpa had neighbors in Mountain View, Arkansas, years ago. Then somebody over in that Ozark region wrote the song for Grandpa, all about neighbors. Thank God for good neighbors. What's your Grandpa Jones? This is an old Albert E. Brumley classic, Grandpa's version of Turn Your Radio On.

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Well, there's a classic, my friends, the Primitive Quartet. 50 years of great music ministry to pull from when you hear the Riddle Brothers and the late Norman Wilson, Randy Fox, and Jeff Tolbert. The Primitives tune called A Brighter Day on Front Porch Fellowship. Well, we'll go from some more classic gospel to a brand new artist, a recent graduate of East Tennessee State University, which has turned out so much great talent for bluegrass and old-time country music. Glad to welcome Lydia Hamby to the program with a new song called Paid in Full.

There's my friend Ricky Wasson. Ricky, an outstanding player and singer from Eastern Kentucky. Takes care of a special piece of property, too. Metagreen Music Park, the Appalachian gathering place for great bluegrass in Eastern Kentucky near the Red River Gorge. There's Ricky and friends from a long time back. Friends including Allison Krause on the fiddle and the late J.D. Crowe on the five-string banjo in a tune called Paul and Silas. Jerry Sally has brand new music. Thankful for Jerry, great singer and songwriter, member of the Ohio Country Music Hall of Fame. Jerry wrote this song a few years back, and he assembled his all-star quartet. When Jerry wants to record a quartet arrangement, he'll call on Carl Jackson and Larry Cordell and Bradley Walker. Here they are in Jerry's brand new tune called If God Can Save Paul.

0: That's a great friend, wonderful singer and songwriter, Jerry Salley, with his new tune called If God Can Save Paul, from his album entitled The Believer.
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0: There's a great voice in bluegrass, has been for a long time, our friend Junior Sisk from the Blue Ridge Mountains. 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Mention Joe Isaacs. Keep Joe in your prayers. The patriarch of the Isaacs and a great singer and songwriter. Joe took a fall recently. He's recovering, in therapy, expected to do well. But we want to keep Joe lifted up, as he's a great friend to everybody in bluegrass and gospel music. I'm Joe Mullins. 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

There's a pairing of two of the greatest voices in country and bluegrass music, Merle and Mac, the late Merle Haggard and Mac Wiseman, both members of the Country Music Hall of Fame. Joe Mullins with you, and we'll go from old Christian soldiers to a Norman and Nancy Blake tune. Norman Blake, also a beloved member of the Bluegrass Hall of Fame, a real guitar stylist on a lot of landmark recordings in Nashville, and also a great songwriter. He didn't write this one, though. This is out of the hymn book. Norman and his wife Nancy, and I'd rather be an old-time Christian.

I think that's page 46 in the old Redback Church hymnal. Love that old song. I'd rather be an old-time Christian. I'm just an old-time bluegrass broadcaster, and I'm glad we had this hour together. Save me a spot on your front porch next week. I'm Joe Mullins. God bless you.

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4: Weather.
5: More showers, thunderstorms, low 70s, and showers, thunderstorms, 70 Monday. Mostly sunny, 75 to 80 for Tuesday. Wednesday's outlook sunny, warm, 80, and mostly sunny Thursday, near 80. I'm staff meteorologist Bill Jackwoman on the Virginia News Network.
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0: 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You're listening to Bluegrass Gospel Sunday on the Ridge, WNRV Radio. And now a message from Evangelist Harold Goines. 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And now Evangelist Harold Goines.
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0: Welcome back to our program. We're going to share with you the God who hears and answers prayers today. In the book of Ephesians 6:18, the Bible says, praying always with all prayer and supplication in the Spirit, being watchful to this end with all perseverance and supplication for all the saints. God wants us to pray to Him because He wants to be our God and to help us. I truly believe that. David said in Psalm 55:1, give ear to my prayer, O God. So David wanted the Lord to listen to his prayers for the reason that he needed help. So do we. We must ask God who is able to help us. Paul said in the 1 Corinthians 7:5 account, devote yourselves to prayer. Now, people are devoting themselves to a lot of things in this world that are not spiritual things. They're devoting themselves to making all the money they can, having all the fame they can possibly get. Yes, people are devoting themselves to that and much, much more. But the Bible says that we are to devote ourselves to prayer. Paul wrote in Colossians letter 4:2, devote yourselves to prayer, keeping alert in it. Now, there's the second time he said to devote yourselves to prayer. But this time, he says keeping alert in it. Don't be slack. Don't take it lightly. Always be on guard. But he says we are to devote ourselves to prayer, keeping alert in it, with an attitude of thanksgiving. How many people actually thank God when He answers a prayer for them? Oh, some say it very lightly. Oh, thank you, Lord. That's about all said. Well, it's nice to hear those words, thank you, when something good is done for you. But when God does something for you, it should be a special thanks. You see, our great difference between Christianity and all other religions is that the believer has a prayer-hearing and prayer-answering God. All these other religions that don't know who God is, they don't have anyone to answer their prayers. Not at all. They pray to a God who doesn't exist. The God of this world. The God of money. All these different things. They'll rub their hands and say, oh, I've been blessed today. Something like that happens. Well, maybe so. But where did it come from? You see, in the Old Testament, I think the prophet Elijah, the contest between him and the priests of Baal was certainly a big test, one of which they never could quite understand. So over in 1 Kings, I would like to go there and read this story to share with you how God answered the prayers of Elijah, and that the prophets of Baal, they prayed to their God and nothing happened. So in 1 Kings 18:26, the Bible says, so they took the bull which was given them, and they prepared it and called on the name of Baal. That was their God, see. From morning until noon. And here's what they said. They said, Baal, hear us. But there was no voice. No one answered. Then they leaped about the altar which they had made. They thought maybe that would do it. That didn't work either. So it was at noon that Elijah mocked them. and said, cry aloud, for he is a God. Either he is meditating, or he is busy, or he is on a journey, or perhaps he is sleeping and must be awakened. Elijah was mocking them, probably laughing the whole time he was doing it. So they cried aloud and cut themselves, as was their custom, with knives and lances, until the blood gushed out on them. And when midday was past, they prophesied until time of the offering of the evening sacrifice. But there was no voice. No one answered. No one answered. Now you see, they had no one to pay attention, it says. Well, then Elijah said to all the people, come near. Come near to me. So all the people came near to him. After all, Baal's prophets weren't getting anything done. They were not getting nothing done. So the people noticed this. So Elijah said, come over here. And they did. And he prepared the altar of the Lord that was broken down. So they tore the Lord's altar down. And Elijah took 12 stones according to the number of the tribes of the sons of Jacob, to whom the word of the Lord had come to him, saying, Israel shall be your name. Then with the stones he built an altar in the name of the Lord, and he made a trench around the altar large enough to hold 2 sephs of seed. That's a lot of seed. And he put the word out. Here's what he said. Put that wood in order. Cut the bull in pieces, he said. And he laid it on the wood and said, I'll pour water. Fill the water pots. And pour all the water on the burnt offering, the sacrifice. And also on the wood. Then he said, do it a second time. And they did it the second time. And he said, do it a third time. And they did it the third time. So they were running out of water. But the water ran all around the altar and also filled the trench. It was saturated with water. And it came to pass at the time of the offering, the evening sacrifice that Elijah had prepared, he came near and said, Lord God of Abraham and Isaac and Israel, let it be known this day that you are God in Israel, and I am your servant, and that you have done all these things. I have done them all at your word. Hear me, O Lord, hear me, that this people may know that you are the Lord God, and that you have turned their hearts back to you again. Then the fire of the Lord came down and consumed the burnt sacrifice. Yes, it consumed the burnt sacrifice that was saturated with water. It burned in the wood and the stones, even burned the wood and the stones. And it licked up the dust and all the water that was in the trench. Now, when all these people who came near Elijah saw it, they fell on their faces and they said, the Lord, He is God. The Lord, He is God. And Elijah said to them, seize the prophets of Baal. Do not let one of them escape. So they seized them, and Elijah brought them down. Brought them down to the brook Kishon and executed them there. Now, I'm telling you right now, Elijah was a great man of God. He was perhaps the greatest prophet who ever lived. And he did God's will. He prayed to a God who heard and answered his prayer. That was it. Notice, but there was no voice, no answer for Baal, but there was an answer from God. How different from these words are the words of David in 66:19. He said, certainly God had heard, he had given heed to the voice of my prayer. You know, we have to pray to someone who knows us, and that's God. We have to pray to someone who hears us, that is God. And we pray to someone who will answer our prayers, that is God. Let's look at two things, the nature of our petitions. Why do we pray? And what do we pray about? What are the objects, number two, of our prayers? Well, they must be sincere. They must be God-centered. Why do you ask God for something if you don't believe he will give it to you? How do you do that? Friends, the nature of our petitions should be God-centered. And it should be given to God. And it should be given for a reason, for a purpose. First of all, God has commanded us to pray. You know, we don't understand fully everything about the Lord, but we know things about him through the Word of God. That's how we find God. In Matthew 7, verses 7 and 8, Jesus said about prayer, here's how it's to be. Ask, and it will be given you. There it is. That's your petition. Ask in faith, in strong faith, and it'll be given to you. Seek and you will find. Whatever you need, you go to God and you'll find it. Knock and it will be open. You know, to get into a house, you either, before doorbells were made, you knocked on the door. Sometimes they would have a big metal thing screwed to the door. You'd lift it up and it would bang against the door knocker. And people would hear that. And Jesus said, knock, and it will be open. He goes on to say in verse 8, for everyone who asks receives. He didn't say you might receive or could receive. He said, everyone asks receives. You get it. If you're living right, doing right, you have faith in God, and there's a need there, you ask God, he says, and you'll receive it. And he who seeks will find. He will find. And to him who knocks, it will be opened. It will be opened. So you see, Jesus said that. Jesus meant every word that he said. He didn't say things just to be saying things. Oh, no. He didn't do that. Never. Friends, listen to me. Paul would write in 1 Timothy 2:18 these words. I like the scriptures. I like the scriptures. You see, as I look at this verse, verse 8, but we know that the law is good if one uses it lawfully. What is the law? The law of God. The law is good. God's word is good. And if we use it lawfully, use it right. So you see, that's so important. when we pray, our petitions should be made by faith. James said in his word, "Let no man think he will receive anything of the Lord he who doubts." So why would you ask God for something and then say, "I don't know if God heard that or not"? God hears everything. Right or wrong, God hears it. He knows you. He knows me. He knows everyone. But if you doubt when you ask for something from God that you won't, if you doubt and think you will not get it, you won't. For James says, "Let no man think he will receive anything of the Lord, he who doubts." That's so important. When we pray, it should always be in the name of the Lord. Always. Back in John's great gospel, chapter 14, verse 13, there's a verse, and it says, "And whatever you ask in my name," this is Jesus speaking, now listen to me, "whatever you ask in my name, that will I do, that the Father may be glorified in the Son." That shows the power that Jesus has been given by the Father. Whatever you ask, he said, in my name, you're going to get it. And that's going to glorify my Father. That I've got people down there on earth who pray and ask things in my name. And I give them to them. I give them to them. Oh, God is great. It's not hard to follow the Lord. Not hard at all. If there are simple rules, follow them. We can be assured our prayers are being heard. Absolutely. One of my favorite books in the Bible is 1st, 2nd, 3rd John. Over in 1st John, chapter 3, verse 22, there's a great verse. "And whatever we ask, we receive from him." John says "we" now. Jesus said, "Whatever you ask," in his words, I think speaking to the apostles there. Now John says, "And whatever we ask," as Christians, "we receive from him because," here's the reason we receive it, "because we keep his commandments." There it is. You serve God. So whatever we ask, we receive because we keep his commandments and do those things that are pleasing in his sight. So you live a godly life. You keep his commandments, you live a godly life, and when you ask God for something, God says, "You're my servant. You're my faithful servant." And God grants and answers our prayers. How marvelous can that be? Oh, mercy, mercy. In 1 John 5, we read in verse 14 and 15 some great words. Listen to this, 14 and 15. "And we know that he hears us." Who's that? God. Jesus. "We know that he hears us because we ask." When we start asking God, God starts listening. He hears us because we ask. It says so. "We know that we have the petitions that we have asked him." We get what we ask for. Sometimes we pray prayers and we say, "Well, nothing happened." Whose fault's that? Not God's fault. Maybe it's not God's will. Because it says in the next verse, "If anyone sees his brother sinning a sin which does not lead to death, he will ask and he will give him life for those who commit sin." Not leading to death. There is a sin. There is a sin now. Leading to death. I do not say that we should pray about that. There are things that people do that they just won't change. That's leading to spiritual death. And if they're not willing to change, it says, I don't tell you to pray for that. Don't pray for that. Do not pray. But he says, I do not say that he should pray about this. Notice that John says, I do not say. Well, sometimes we don't know what to say. Sometimes people do things and we say, why on earth did you do that? I'm praying for you, but you've got to stop doing that. God can forgive any sin. God can forgive all sin. But we've got to live right. Can't pray prayers and expect God to listen if you have a covetous heart or if you have a sinful heart. Don't expect God to listen to that. Well, that's showing disrespect for God. The second thing is, what is the objects of our prayers? What are the objects of our prayers? For whom or what should we pray? What person or what thing should we pray about? First of all, we should pray for ourselves. Why? Because we need cleansing. When the high priest went into the temple to atone for the sins of Israel, he first atoned for his own sins. And then he atoned for the sins of the people. So get your life right. Before you can pray for others, get your own life right. We should pray for ourselves, get ourselves ready. Because unless we are in God, He will not hear those prayers. Do you think God is a God that lets people live unholy lives and say little short prayers and He hears and answers those prayers? No. Cleanse yourselves from all unrighteousness. In James it says, draw near to God and He will draw near to you. Cleanse your hands, you sinners, and purify your heart, you double-minded. Why should we do this? Again, unless we are cleansed ourselves, our prayers are going nowhere. No room we have in our life many times for God's will. Oh, that's a terrible thing. We must make room for God. Keep our life clean. Keep the room of our life clean and garnished. Thus, we should begin asking for cleansing. Yes, we should be asking for cleansing. You'll never be effective for God in your prayers unless you yourself are right before God. Now, I'm telling you, that's how it is. You'll never get anything from God until you get right yourself. Listen, in 1 John 1:9, the Bible says, if we confess our sins, He is faithful and just to forgive us. He said we. He's talking to the Christians. He is just, He's faithful to forgive us our sins and to cleanse us from all unrighteousness. So you see, you get yourself right. You get yourself right before. Because if you say you've not sinned, in verse 10, you make Him a liar. That's God. And His word is not in us. You can't do that. It won't work. It just won't work. You got to get right. All our petitions should be sent up to God with a good heart. You know, if there's any sick among us, sick believers, pray for them. If there's anyone who has other problems, pray for them. James said in 1:5, if you need wisdom, you lack wisdom, pray to God who giveth all men liberally and upbraideth not. We need to pray for our enemies in Matthew 5:44, Jesus said. That's a hard one. That's a hard one to do, isn't it? Pray for your enemies. Well, that's what it says. Pray for those who despitefully use you, for those who tell lies on you, those who are mean-spirited. I had a lady come to me one time. I was eating dinner. My wife and I were in a restaurant, and I knew her. She came to me and said, "I need to ask your forgiveness. 20 years ago, I said things about you that were not true." I thought, why on earth did you wait 20 years to come and tell me that? So I said, "Well, I don't care what you said. I don't want to know. Don't need to know. But whatever is on your heart that's bothering you about me that you said, I forgive you." And she smiled and walked away. It wasn't too long after that she passed away. I'm glad she came. He got that off her mind. She wanted to make it right. When you do something wrong to someone, you go to them. You make it right. Friends, as we close today, so our prayers are not just for ourselves and our needs. Our prayers are for others. Many people, your prayers should be asking faith. Pray without ceasing, 1 Thessalonians 5:17 says. As we conclude this message today, I hope and pray that this message on the God who hears and answers prayers that we've all shared from the Scriptures today, with the help of the Holy Spirit, I have shared these. And I say we. I cannot do anything without God. Thank you for listening into our message today. Listen in the future broadcast on this station. Until we meet again, this is Harold Goins with West Virginia, Virginia Evangelism Ministry. May God bless you.
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9: Weather.
10: More showers, thunderstorms, low 70s, and showers, thunderstorms, 70 Monday. Mostly sunny, 75 to 80 for Tuesday. Wednesday's outlook, sunny, warm, 80, and mostly sunny Thursday, near 80. I'm staff meteorologist Bill Jackwoman on the Virginia News Network.
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1: Now it's time for a message from the Parisburg Church of God. This program was recorded live at the church on 805 Henson Avenue with Pastor Doug Duncan. 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
2: Give this praise team a hand this morning. Vanessa, why anybody go to Florida this weekend? I do not know. She's probably sweating, and I hope she's sweating. Vanessa, if you're watching, we hope you're sweating, right? But I'm so thankful for this praise team that we're able to do what they did without Vanessa this morning. They did a wonderful job. Natalie back here on the drums. What an improvement. It just look at the difference between what Bubba looks like. And Bubba, if you're watching, I said it. But we're thankful for them this morning. Thankful for God using them. I'm going to do my best. Now, this means not very little, but I'm going to do my best to get you out of here so you can eat leftover hamburgers and hot dogs as quickly as I can. But how many of you know the word is important? They're not going to put a timer. Jimmy, don't put that timer up there. There was a joke yesterday about how long I was going to go. I'm not even going to tell you because I don't want you watching your watches. Look, there we go already. The timer hasn't started because I hadn't read my text. I'll try my best to get you out of here as quickly as I can. But how many of you are thankful this morning for the opportunity and the privilege to hear the Word of God and honor the Word of God? I'm thankful for worship, but I'm also thankful for the Word. John chapter 12, starting with verse 17. John chapter 12, starting with verse 17, it says, "The people, therefore, that was with him when he called Lazarus out of his grave and raised him from the dead bear record." In other words, they testified about what had happened with Lazarus. "For this cause the people also met him, for that they heard that he had done this miracle. And the Pharisees therefore said among themselves, 'Perceive ye how ye prevail nothing? Behold, the world is gone after him.' And there were certain Greeks among them." Another translation says that these were Gentiles, just like you and I. It says, "Certain Greeks among them that came out to worship at the feast. And the same came before to Philip, which was at Bethsaida of Galilee, and desired him, saying, 'Sir, we would see Jesus.'" I like that part, don't you? "Sir, I've heard about what happened. I heard about Lazarus, and I come not to see you." Ain't nobody going to help me this morning. I come not to see your church stuff. "I come to see Jesus." How many of you this morning would say, "I'm glad you're here. I'm glad to see you. I didn't come to see you this morning. I came to see Jesus." Oh, we got to keep reading just a little bit. "And Jesus answered and said unto them, saying, 'The hour's come that the Son of Man be glorified.'" This morning I'm going to preach to you for a little while about the fact that we ought to be looking for Jesus. Would you pray for me this morning? Heavenly Father, I thank you for the opportunity to preach this gospel. Lord, I need your help. God, I need your anointing today. Lord, I've done what I can do. And God, I know, Lord, that I still fall short. God, I can't do this in my own ability. Can't do it in my own knowledge. Can't do it in my own talents, God. But God, if you'll anoint me, Lord, I have a promise that your word will not return void. And God, I thank you for what's going to be accomplished in advance before I even see it today. Lord, remove every distraction and let your word come alive in this house today. And God, I'll give you all the glory, all the honor, and all the praise, because God, it's all about you anyways. You're being seated. Let somebody know who you're here to see. There's a couple of you that are still here to see the wrong one. I'm here to see Jesus. At the end of this text that I read to you, the statement was made by Jesus that the hour has come that the Son of Man would be glorified. And for a little while before I even get into what I'm talking about, I want to talk for a moment about that hour, because I believe that we are living in an hour like never before. We're living in an hour where there's a lot of people saying a lot of stuff about a lot of different things. And I just believe that this is the hour that the Son of Man ought to be glorified. If there's ever a time, if there's ever a moment history, if there's ever a moment on the calendar of the world that He should be glorified, He should be glorified in every moment. But this moment, this hour that we're living in, that He should be glorified. We ought to be busy engaging that moment. Well, as people of God, we ought to be hungrier for God and hungrier for Jesus than we are anything on this planet. We ought to be so hungry for God that we can't get enough of Him. One of the things that I'm reminded of, and one of the things that I've recognized over the last several days and months and years is a reminder of the sovereignty of God. That sovereignty of God means that God answers to no one. As a matter of fact, the Bible says that He is immutable. Immutability means this. It means that He is God all by Himself. He does not need my help. He does not need your help. He does not need somebody to elect Him or to appoint Him. He was God before any of us ever got here, and He'll be God long after you and I are gone. He is God all by Himself. He doesn't need anybody as help to be God. There is no one like Him. There is no one beside Him. There is no one that will ever dethrone Him. He is God, and He is sovereign this morning. As a matter of fact, God did not become God when you and I showed up and decided we were going to call Him God. The fact that we stuck the title on Him as God does not make Him God. He was God before you ever accepted Jesus as your Lord and Savior. He was God before you and I were ever created. Do you understand that? He was God before anybody ever acknowledged Him as God. He's always been God, and He'll always be God. There is nobody that can... Oh, I wish I had some help. There is nothing that can happen in this earth or on this earth that can stop Him from being God. He is God all the time, and He is God all by Himself this morning. Understand today that He is sovereign. He is omnipotent. He is totally. He is incomplete, and He is in control. And what God has already declared, that He is the end from the beginning, because He is the beginning. In the beginning was the Word, and the Word was God. Can I tell you this morning that God does not get informed? He didn't wake up this morning and check social media. He didn't get up and check Fox News today. There's not one thing that's going to try to catch Him up on the latest headlines. God already knows what's happening before it's happening this morning. That's who He is. This God that you and I serve understands that he nothing happens on the earth that God is not well aware of, because God is sovereign. And because God is sovereign, I'm going to break it to somebody, because He is sovereign, God can do what He wants to. He can do what He wants to, whenever He wants to, how He wants to, just like He wants to do it. And He can do it through who He wants to do it through. Can somebody help this preacher this morning? But I also believe that even though God is sovereign, and God's will be accomplished, and everything that God said was going to happen will happen, I believe that God has given us the opportunity to partner with Him and to connect with Him to accomplish what He wants to accomplish on the earth. And in other words, we become companions or partners with a sovereign God to make sure and declare what's being His desire of what's to happen on the earth. It's going to happen regardless. It's going to fulfill His promise and His purpose, but He invites you and I to be a part of His promise and His purpose. I don't understand why God would want me to be a part of it. I don't understand why God would choose me. But every one of us that are in this room today, God has given us an invitation, and He said, this is the hour, and because this is the hour, I want to make you part of what's going to happen in this hour. I don't know about you, but if He's going to pour His Spirit out in this hour, if He's going to send revival in this hour, I want to be attached to whatever He's pouring out. I want to be attached to whatever God is doing. God, in this hour, what you're doing, I want to be a part of it. I didn't come to church just to sit here. I didn't come to church just to go through the games. I come this morning because, God, whatever you're going to do, I don't want to miss out on what you're going to do. Listen, understand, he's given us the opportunity. He's given us the decision to make. Are we going to live and operate in our own agenda and what we think ought to happen? Or are we going to operate in God's purpose? Are we going to say something like, my life is not my own? The life I live does not belong to me. It's not my life. I partner with one that's greater than me. And my will is to not please man, but to please Abba Father. I am a slave to Christ. I belong to Him. I'm a servant of the Lord Jesus Christ. The life I live is not my own. I belong to Jesus. Is there anybody in this house today that would say, when He laid His life down, I laid my life down with His, and the life I live is no longer mine, but it is Christ in me. Anybody with me? I'm living for Jesus. So according to Matthew chapter 6, the Bible says that if I seek first the kingdom of God and His righteousness, that everything that I need will get added to my life. And the older I get, I'm getting older. God, I'm getting older. Every day, somebody brought me a walking stick this morning. It's a true story. It's in my office. I walked here in my own accord. I didn't use it. I refuse to be tied down to it. But I know it's coming. But I've recognized that the older I get, the more I recognize that the days are precious and the moments are significant and they're important and the opportunities of a lifetime have to be seized in this lifetime, at this moment. And one of the greatest things that we can do with our life is not make more money. It's not have more stuff. It's not have popularity. The greatest thing that we can do with our life is say yes to Jesus. Whatever Jesus asks us to do, say yes to His purpose and yes to His ways and yes to His will. In this text that I read to you, it's about a general season. It's about a moment. It's not just about a general time. He says the hour has come. The hour is here. This wasn't just a general statement. This is about a moment in a generation. This is about a moment that is in time. It literally means that the Lord the steps of the Lord have been ordered in such a way that it brought Him to this hour. It brought Him to this moment. And I've thought about this a few weeks ago on Sunday evening, but give me about 3 minutes to preach on it again and teach it again for those who weren't here. But there are primarily two different ways that we understand time in Scripture. There are two different ways that we look at it. And number one, there's one called Chronos time. That's the one that you're looking at right now. You're thinking, huh, I wonder. The hour has come. I wonder how much longer He will go. I wonder how much longer He will speak. The one that you're looking at on your wrist is Chronos time. That's where we get the word chronology. It's the ticking away of time, the seconds, the minutes, the calendar time. And in other words, this one word is used for Chronos time, but there's another word that's used right here, and it's called Kairos time. It's completely different than Chronos time, because Chronos time is the ticking away of minutes, is the ticking away of moments. But Kairos, see, Kairos is more of an appointment. It's more of something that's going to happen. It's strategic. It's a designated moment in time where God says, I'm going to step down into your chrono time. Anybody with me? I'm going to step down into your ticking of time away, and I'm going to change how things are going. Can I tell you that when He said the hour has come, He wasn't talking about Chronos time. He was talking about Kairos time. And I come to tell the church on a Sunday morning, of the weekend of the 4th of July, that we are not living in Kairos time. We're living in a time where God's going to step in and God's going to say, hey, this is the moment. This is the hour. This is the time that I have planned for such a time as this. God has set the church aside. Get ready. As a matter of fact, this time I'm talking about God takes his finger and he puts it from eternity into our chronos time. And he says, that's not just an expiring second. That's not just an expiring minute. That's a moment in time where I have an appointment for my people. It's a moment in time where I set time aside for my people. We're living in that time. Just as we're living in a ticking of time, a chronos time, we're living in kairos moments. It's like we've never lived in before, where the Spirit of God will come in and interrupt the cycle, interrupt how things are, interrupt the places and the routine, and invade moments and say, this is a moment that I want to show my purpose. This is a moment that I want to show my power. Can I tell you, quit looking to Iran and Iraq and everywhere else. Understand that God has set aside this moment and his very finger has set down in the middle of it. And he said, this moment I choose to show my people who I really am. Don't miss the moment. And it happened in the Gospel of Luke. The Gospel of John, the 12th chapter. Jesus understands what's getting ready to happen. Hardly anybody else understands. He tried to tell the disciples. He tried to tell those who were closest to him. But the only ones who really knew what was about to happen were Jesus himself and the Pharisees, the religious people who were planning his murder. Jesus wanted his followers to understand the moment that they were living in. He wanted them to know, because there's nothing more dangerous and more frightening than people who walk with Jesus but still don't understand the moment that they're in. People who come to church on Sunday. People who go through the motions on Sunday, but they don't understand where they are on the timetable. I got to stop right here just a moment and tell you, you might have checked Sunday morning off your box, but you need to understand where you are on the table. You need to understand where you are on the clock. Can I tell you that there's nothing stopping the eastern skies from splitting this morning and Jesus returning in an hour that you think not? We are living in an hour where, my God, we are living in a time like never seen before. We understand the moment we're living in. He says, the hour has come. And he's been talking to them about this coming hour. He's told them about it. He spent time with them. He said, you tear this temple down, and in 3 days, I'm going to build it up again. He told them, he said, I'm going to depart from you for a little while, but I'm going to come back and I'm going to take care of everything. And the disciples just start scratching their head. We don't know what he's talking about. It don't make sense to us, because so many times when that moment comes, if we're not careful and if we're not, don't use discernment, we'll miss the moment that God's trying to give us. We'll miss the moment that God brings. Heaven's trying to invade earth. The Holy Ghost is trying to move. Revival's trying to break out. And God's saying, will you join me in this sovereign moment? And will you partner with me in this moment? I've got an agenda. I've got a plan. I've got something I want to accomplish. But if to accomplish that, I need my people on the right page. Can I tell you that my concern for the body of Christ is that there are too many people that are flipping through the book of their life and they're singing their own song and singing their own solo, turning their own page like it's about how they sound this morning. But can I tell you, if you're not careful, you'll go through the motions and you'll miss the moment. I don't know about you, but I don't want to miss the moment. I want whatever God has and whatever God is doing. This moment is more about what heaven is about to release. It's more about what heaven is about to do than what the government's about to do. It's more about what God wants to do than what the governments of this world are about to do. Can I tell you that the president may make decisions today, but what he does in the next few weeks is far less powerful than what the Holy Ghost wants to do today. This moment, this hour, don't miss this moment. I just want you to know today that no matter what's happening, if you don't get anything else out of what I say, understand that God is still on the throne. Understand that God is still in control. That God is still, he's still the one that has the plan. He's still the one that has the purpose. And when God has a plan and when God has a purpose, it will come to pass. It's time that we stop preaching and worrying about what's going to happen next. And it's far more important that we start preaching the kingdom of God and his righteousness and what he says, and understand that we're living in the hour that Jesus spoke about. This is the hour. My God, turn off the news and turn to your Bible and understand this is the hour. And God, I'm looking for Jesus and I don't want to miss this hour. Understand. He's still on the throne. The people who came to Jesus in this moment, they come to Christ. This is the hour. And what struck me about the passage that I read to you is that this moment was not created by the hunger of religious people. It wasn't created by the hunger of the church folk. I told you, it said Greek, but it was actually Gentiles. This moment was created by Gentiles. Was it created by the religious people? I'm not sure in this moment that we live in. As pastor, as somebody that stands before people on a weekly basis, I'm not sure that people in the church are as hungry for God as they should be. I'm not sure that people are looking for God the way that they ought to be looking for God. I'm not sure that they pray like they ought to pray. Nobody will help me. I'm not sure that they fast. I'm not sure that they read the Word. I saw so much negativity. Lord help me. I saw so much junk. Not from sinners. Oh, I'm getting there. But people who claim to know Jesus. People who act like they know Him. I saw so much of it, I've had to quit seeing it. Anybody ever been there? I've seen so much disheartening stuff, so much hate, so much bitterness, so much division. Let me just go ahead and keep going because I'm going to swing in and swing out. So much backbiting and gossip. Ain't nobody going to help me. I've seen so much of that junk that I love you enough to say if you're participating in it, I rebuke you in the name of Jesus. Is that all right? Hey, I've seen enough of that stuff. I didn't come looking for church politics. I didn't come looking for the latest tea. I came looking for Jesus. I came looking for the King of Kings and the Lord of Lords. I didn't come to make you like me. I didn't come to make you approve of me. I came looking for Jesus. Is there anybody in this house that would say, I come for the Master this morning? Hey, here's you and I don't have the privilege of representing God and His kingdom in a way that feeds division and hate and evil in the world. As a matter of fact, here's what the Word says. By this you shall know they are my disciples. What, by what, Pastor? By how much I speak in tongues? By how much I prophesy? By how much I fall out on the floor and spin around in circles? That ain't what the book says. The book says, by this you shall know that my disciples, that you show love to one another. Hey, we have an opportunity in this moment to live at a different kind of level, in a different kind of perspective, in a different kind of word than anybody else on the planet. While everybody else is falling to pieces, while everybody else is fighting, you and I have the opportunity to say, let me show you a love that surpasses all understanding. Let me show you a friend that sticks closer than a brother. My fear is that in this hour, when this hour comes, will the Lord find anybody to participate in a way that advances His kingdom, that advances His agenda? I could say it this way. If He's going to do something in this hour, I personally don't want to drop the ball. Anybody else? If He's going to do something in this hour, I don't want to miss this moment. We have one job in this moment. And that moment is to hear from the Father and to execute the Father's plan. And for His plan and His heart to be demonstrated, somebody's got to get humble enough to humble themselves and say, this ain't about my plan. This ain't about my priority. This is about the heart of the Father. And whatever the Father wants is what I want. Because if I miss this hour, I risk the opportunity of a whole generation missing what God wants to do. All of heaven has to demonstrate in the day we live in. God, I don't want to miss it. And when you preach a message like this, some people who have agendas get ticked off. People who have a plan get ticked off. I thought he would prance to the pulpit today. That's my prance. I thought he would prance to the pulpit today and he would preach on something that would feed the narrative or feed another narrative. Can I just go ahead and go on record of saying, I don't have a narrative to feed. I don't have anybody to set straight. I have a king to please. I have an agenda to accomplish. And my life is too short. I'm not going to spend every season trying to talk somebody into serving God or not quitting. I'm trying to talk people into getting along. I'm not going to do that anymore. I'm telling you, I've got an agenda, and the agenda is the kingdom of heaven. Ain't nobody going to help me. You can't even talk about what you believe without making somebody mad. I believe abortion's wrong. What did he say? I believe homosexuality's wrong. What did he say? You can't even say what you believe without making somebody mad or making somebody angry. It's amazing to me. You talk about abortion all the time. You're being political, Pastor. I'm talking about abortion because I'm a Christian. Hello? I'm talking about homosexuality because I'm a Christian. And souls matter to God. A house divided against itself will not stand. I believe in life in the belly, and I believe in life in the boulevards. And it's time that we ought to stand up for those. At the end of the day, I won't stand before a Republican Party or a Democratic Party. I won't stand before you. I'll stand before a holy God, and he'll either say, well done, thou good and faithful servant, or he'll say, depart from me, I never knew you. I understand today that there's division in the world, but the church don't need to be a divided place. Listen, I want to know him. I want to know the Lord. I want to know about him. I want to walk with his hand in mine. I want him to be my father, and I want to be his son. We've got to get over this trying to please people. It's not people that are going to get us into heaven. I don't want to hear you say, well done. I want to hear him say, well done, thou good and faithful servant. Enter in. And not because they didn't like it, but because you were pleased with it, Lord, and because you're the one that saved me. You're the one that can make a difference. I understand today that the hour has come. There's enough of us on the planet that we can shift what's going to happen next if we'd all just get on the same page and learn how to be Christians. Hey, you hear me? Get on the same page and quit acting like the world. I can meddle right now. I could really meddle. I feel a meddling spirit on me. Instead of sneaking off in the corner somewhere and whispering in each other's ear, maybe we ought to learn how to whisper a prayer and to call out to God. Instead of getting on Facebook or anywhere else, maybe we ought to learn how to get on our face before God and call out to a whole. Yeah, I'm calling you out this morning. It's time that we get on the right page and act like what we're supposed to be. How will they know they belong to me? By their love. I got to keep going. I don't even know where we're at right now, but don't tell me. Understand. Blah, blah, blah, blah, blah, blah. Understand this moment. He says this hour has come. And guess who come hungry? It was not the church folk. Did you get that? It wasn't the Sunday morning crowd. It was the Gentiles who came hungry. Had it been left to the religious people, they'd have missed the moment that was about to happen. But the Gentiles came hungry. It wasn't the pious. It wasn't the holy. It wasn't the religious. It was the Greeks, the Gentiles. The Gentiles came hungry. You know what the religious people were doing? You ready for this? The religious people were plotting on how they were going to murder him. They were plotting his demise. The church folk had a meeting. They had a council meeting. And they were deciding how they were going to kill the Lord. But the Gentiles, I want you to get this. The Gentiles came hungry. Understand, the church folk, the religious crowd, were trying to get rid of him. The ones who were a part of him were trying to find him. The ones who were lost were looking for him. The ones who thought they were found were trying to get rid of him. And this is why he understood this moment. He said, the hour would come that I'd be glorified. How did he know he'd be glorified? Because the Gentiles came hungry. I want everybody in the church to be hungry for God. I want everybody in the church to see Jesus. But if you don't see Jesus, if you don't want Him, there's enough sinners outside the walls of this. Ain't nobody going to help me. Hey, if the church folk don't want anything to do with it, there's enough people that are addicted and bound outside the walls of this church that'll come looking for Jesus while you're sitting there playing your religious games. God will get a hold of somebody in a trap house. He'll get a hold of somebody in a jail cell, and He'll have a remnant. If you're going to miss the moment, God will have somebody. Oh, anybody can help me. God will have somebody that'll come looking. Somebody that's messed up, and they'll say, "Where's Jesus? I come to see Jesus." I pray for the church on a weekly basis because I'm pastor. That's what I'm supposed to do. But you're supposed to pray too. I pray. And here's what I pray. I don't pray, "God, send me more religious people. I don't want any more of them. Don't send me more church people. God, I don't want them." Some of us don't come to church. Some people don't come to church or show up at church because they want to see Jesus. Some people don't come to church because they're hungry to see Him. I'm glad that everybody's here. I'm thankful that you're here. But I'm more and more convinced that anytime we come together, not everybody in the room is hungry for God. Is it all right if I preach this way? Not everybody that comes to church on Sunday morning is desperate for Him. Not everybody that stands in worship is really looking for Him. Because if you're really hungry for God, it's an insatiable hunger. It's a hunger that you can't stop. It's a spiritual hunger. And that kind of hunger can't be satisfied with things. It can't be satisfied with the passing of time. It can't be satisfied with cars and stuff of this world. But when you get it, a whole new wonderful something great happens in your life. Because stuff, as great as stuff is, stuff wears out. Right? As much as I love that Jeep sitting out there, and as much as I love, the only thing I like about this time of year is the fact I can enjoy that thing. As much as I love it, there's going to come a time that it's going to wear out. Anybody know what I'm talking about? The tires are going to wear out. The motor's going to wear out. And I'm going to wear out. Those things are going to wear out. Those things are going to pass time. And what the joy that they bring to me, that joy is going to wear off. I don't care how much you like it, how much you paid for it, how many miles you put on it, how luxurious it may be. At the end of the day, every new thing fades. All the satisfaction that it brings fades. But there is one. I said there is one who is flowing with mercy, who is great, who is rising every day like the new day sun. There is one that no gift that you've ever experienced here on earth can satisfy. There is one that has something fresh every day that will satisfy your soul. And the world's not looking for more of your stuff. The world is looking for the Jesus that will satisfy you with living water. I don't know about you, but I'm sick of church. I come looking for Jesus.
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0: everybody. I'm Les Butler. And if you like fiddles, mandolins, dobros, and guitars, you'll love Les Butler and Friends. And if you like the Primitive Quartet, Ricky Skaggs, the Rochesters, Doyle Lawson and Quicksilver, Paul Williams, and the Isaacs, you'll love Les Butler and Friends, Bluegrass Gospel.
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0: Thank you, Ron. And you know what it is? It's chart time. We're going to play the top 10 songs for the month of June on Les Butler and Friends, Bluegrass Gospel, on the Real Bluegrass Gospel chart. And you know what? Song number 10. Now, you got to brace yourself. This is old-timey. It's brand new, and it sounds like it's 70 or 80 years old, but it's brand new. From a new brother group, the Johnson Brothers. Coming in at number 10, Sinner, you better get ready.
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Coming in at number 10 on the Real Bluegrass Gospel chart here on Les Butler and Friends, the Johnson Brothers, old-timey sound right there, but brand new. Sinner, you better get ready. Let's go up a notch, number 9. Here's Candy and Jeremy, their new song, simply titled Anchor, right here on Les Butler and Friends.

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1: Number 9 on the Real Bluegrass Gospel Charts for June of 2026. It's Candy and Jeremy with their brand new song, simply titled Anchor. Well, this is the top 10 countdown for the month of June, so let's just keep it going. Coming in at song number 8, Joe Mullins and the Radio Ramblers. I love their version of this Jerry Goff hit from back in the 80s called I Anchor.

Raise your hand if you remember Jerry and the Goffs doing that back in the early 80s. Boy, I do. I played the fire out of it on my radio shows all across the country back in the early 80s. But Joe Mullins and the Radio Ramblers, what a great version of that song, I Am Blessed, coming in at number 8 on the Real Bluegrass Gospel charts here on Les Butler and Friends for the month of June of 2026. All right, let's go up a notch. Song number 7, there's 18 Mile, What Mercy Means, right here on Les Butler and Friends, Bluegrass Gospel.

0: Number 7 on the Real Bluegrass Gospel chart here on Les Butler and Friends for the month of June of 2026. That is 18 Mile with What Mercy Means. Well, before I forget, I want to tell you that towards the end of the last part of our show, we're going to play some great music in support of our 250th birthday of a free America. You're going to love those songs coming up at the end of the show. But we got to count down, or is it up, to the number one spot. Whichever way it is, we're headed that direction toward the number one spot on the Real Bluegrass Gospel chart here on Les Butler and Friends for the month of June. Stay tuned.
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New music from a new album, new solo album from Becky Matthews. Song titled Closer, coming in at number 6 on the Real Bluegrass Gospel chart here on Les Butler and Friends for the month of June of 2026. Well, let's go up a notch to song number 5 from the King James Boys as they sing about prayer. It's powerful. Power of prayer.

Power of Prayer, King James Boys. Coming in at number 5 on the Real Bluegrass Gospel chart here on Les Butler and Friends for June of 2026. Well done. Amen to that. Power of Prayer. Well, let's see here. Coming in at number 4 is an old traditional bluegrass gospel song. It's been around for decades. But here's a fresh coat of paint for you from Authentic Unlimited. 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

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Well, we've got the top 3 songs just around the corner. You're going to want to hear those. And then after that, we're going to play some great patriotic songs, some bluegrass gospel patriotic songs, and you're going to like them a lot. Don't move. I'm Les Butler. This is Les Butler and Friends.

0: friends, Les Butler here. 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

We've gotten requests all across the country and around the world for that song, a former number one song on the Real Bluegrass Gospel charts from Jessica Horton. It's number three this month for the June playlist. What a song. How do I know? Well, we're getting close to the number one song, but you know there's something between that number three song that we just played and the number one song. You know what it is? It's the number two song. And here it is from Christy Cox, Learning to Walk with Him, right here on Les Butler and Friends.

number two in June on the Real Bluegrass Gospel chart here on Les Butler and Friends as we count down the top 10 songs. That's Christy Cox with Learning to Walk with Him. Well, we've done it. We've made it to the pinnacle, to the top, number one for the month of June. Let's just see. Here it is. Here's Newfound Road. I Will Someday, number one on the Real Bluegrass Gospel charts for the month of June of 2026 here on Les Butler and Friends.

0: Well, let's review, shall we? What is the top 10 for June of 2026 on the Real Bluegrass Gospel charts? Number 10 was the Johnson Brothers, Sinner, You Better Get Ready. Anchor by Candy and Jeremy at number 9. Joe Mullins and the Radio Ramblers, number 8 with I Am Blessed. Number 7, 18 Mile, What Mercy Means. Number 6, Becky Matthews with Closer. Number 5, the King James Boys, Power of Prayer. Number 4, Troublesome Waters, Authentic Unlimited. Number 3, Jessica Horton, How Do I Know? Number 2, Learning to Walk with Him, Christy Cox. And you just heard the number 1 song on the Real Bluegrass Gospel charts for June of 2026 here on Les Butler and Friends, as recorded by Newfound Road, I Will Someday. Well, as promised, got some great bluegrass gospel patriotic songs coming your way in a moment, and I do mean great. Don't you dare move.
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What a price many have paid for 250 years of freedom. Many came home under a folded flag. Joe Mullins and the Radio Ramblers. A folded flag. That's powerful. Well, you know, I got to see, didn't get to see in person, but I did get to see via YouTube and some Facebook posts, Paul Williams singing with Doyle Austin and Quicksilver this past, I guess a couple weeks ago now, there at Bean Blossom in Indiana, a Doyle Austin and Quicksilver reunion, which was fantastic. And Paul Williams, Doyle's buddy and my buddy, came and sang a couple with him, and man, boy, he sounded great. And, it was great to see him again. But here's Paul Williams and his group, the Victory Trio, with Liberty and Justice for All. Happy birthday, America. 250.

Paul Williams and the Victory Trio sure got that one right. Home of the Brave. Many brave souls put themselves in harm's way. Many came back not as they went, that's for sure. My. What a song. Liberty and Justice for All. Paul Williams and the Victory Trio. Let's continue with the music of Russell Moore and Third Time Out. Prayer for Peace here on Les Butler and Friends.

Russell Moore and Third Time Out Prayer for Peace here on Les Butler and Friends. Well, again, happy birthday, 250 years of freedom to America. God bless you. God bless us. God bless the USA. Let's end with a toe tapper. The Isaacs, the sun will never set again.

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Hello and welcome into an hour of Bluegrass Gospel Music with me, Cindy Bauckham. This hour, we'll enjoy songs from Rhonda Vincent, Larry Sparks, Josh Williams, J.D. Crow, the Larry Stevenson Band, Danny Paisley, Dalian Vincent, the Bluegrass Cardinals, and more. Knee Deep in Bluegrass Gospel is brought to you in part by Foothills Country Ham, the Allen Bybee Bluegrass Camp, Orange Army Bluegrass, Daniel Grindstaff Music, Get It Played, and Turnberry Records. And to get this week's gospel music underway, let's enjoy this song from J.D. Crow as we go back to the late 1960s, the Model Church album, back when Doyle Lawson was a member of J.D. Crow's band. Here's I'll Talk It All Over with him.

That's from the album Sunday Morning Singing by the Bluegrass Cardinals, Just a Little Talk with Jesus, and right before that, J.D. Crowe and the Kentucky Mountain Boys, I'll Talk It All Over with Him. That's a song that J.D. and Doyle Lawson recorded again decades later as part of the Bluegrass Album Band. I'm Cindy Baucom, your host for the Bluegrass Gospel Music. We do this every week, and I'm happy when you can tune this way for songs of faith and inspiration. I have Daly and Vincent next, Living in the Kingdom of God.

0: Daily and Vincent on Knee Deep in Bluegrass Gospel. Still to come, Danny Paisley, the Larry Stevenson Band, Jaylee Roberts, the King James Boys, and more. 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

That's Danny Paisley with Two Old Church Pews, a song that was sitting atop the Bluegrass Gospel Chart from Bluegrass Today last week. Next up, it's the Larry Stevenson Band here on Knee Deep in Bluegrass Gospel.

0: That's Jaylee Roberts with Ricky Skaggs and the Whites on the harmony vocals of He's Gone. And before that, You Made It Right from the Larry Stevenson Band here on Knee Deep in Bluegrass Gospel. 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
0: On Saturday, July 17th, the Doc and Rosalie Watson Music Fest returns to the Appalachian Theater in downtown Boone, North Carolina. 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Entries are open through September 6th. 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

The best-selling book of all time from the King James Boys here on Knee Deep in Bluegrass Gospel. You know, the Bible is commonly regarded as the best-selling book of all time, with an estimated 5 to 7 billion copies sold around the world in more than 700 languages. King James Boys, telling you all about it there. Let's go to Eddie Sanders next, and this one also includes Larry Cordell, John Cowan, and Sean Camp. Calling Me on Knee Deep in Bluegrass Gospel.

0: multi-talented Josh Williams there. Will you meet me over there? I'm Cindy Bach. I'm your host of Knee Deep in Bluegrass Gospel. And still to come, I have the Graskells, Rhonda Vincent, Larry Sparks, and more. Knee Deep in Bluegrass Gospel is brought to you in part by Sound Biscuit.
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The group is called Bells of Blue. That's Hebrew Children here on Knee Deep in Bluegrass Gospel. And we started this segment with the Graskals and Thankful. My name is Cindy Bauckham. Thank you for being tuned this way for Bluegrass Gospel music. I hope you're enjoying it so far. I have a couple more on the way, including this one from Rhonda Vincent. I heard my Savior calling me.

from his album on Rebel Records, Ministry and Song. That's Larry Sparks. Don't take your eyes off Jesus. Rhonda Vincent in there with I Heard My Savior Calling Me. We also heard from Bells of Blue and the Graskals here on Knee Deep in Bluegrass Gospel. That's going to round out this week's program of Bluegrass Gospel Music. Again, I want to thank you for listening, and a big thank you to our sponsors. The show brought to you in part by Rebel Records, Pickin and Parsons, Rock Hearts Music, Sound Biscuit, IBMA World of Bluegrass, the Doc Watson Music Fest, and Turnberry Records. KneeDeepInBluegrass.com, the website. 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Or you can connect with me through social media on Facebook, Instagram, and TikTok. Hope you'll take care of yourselves and each other. And until next time, I will be looking forward to being back with you again here on the radio. See ya.

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4: weather.
5: Showers, thunderstorms this afternoon, low to mid 70s. Showers, thunderstorms, low 60s tonight. And tomorrow, showers, thunderstorms, 70. Tomorrow night, partly cloudy, 60, and mostly sunny, 80 on Tuesday. Sunny, warm, 85 for midweek on Wednesday. Thursday's outlook more the same. Mostly sunny, warm, high near 85. I'm staff meteorologist Bill Jackwoman on the Virginia News Network.
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never closed her eyes in sleep till we were all in bed. Why, on party nights till we'd come home, she often sat and read. We little thought about it then, when we were young and gay, how much mother worried when we children were away. We only knew she never slept when we were out at night, and that she waited just to know that we'd come home all right. Why, sometimes when we'd stay away till one or two or three, it seemed to us that mother heard the turning of the key. For always when we'd step inside, she'd call and we'd reply. But we were all too young back then to understand just why. Until the last one had returned, she always kept a light. For you see, mother couldn't sleep until she had kissed us all good night. She had to know that we were safe before she went to rest. She seemed to fear the world might harm the one she loved the best. And once she said, when you are grown to women and to men,

The night that we were called together around her bed. The children are all with you now, the kindly doctor said. And in her eyes there gleamed again that old-time tender light that told she had been waiting just to know we'd come home all right. She smiled the old familiar smile and prayed to God to keep us safe from harm throughout the years, and then she went to sleep.

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4: Good paycheck news for school employees in a South Central Virginia district. Here's Thomas Cage.
5: The Bedford County School Board has approved a budget amendment increasing employee raises from 3% to 4% after state lawmakers finalized the budget, sending an additional $1.2 million to the district. Assistant Superintendent Randy Hagler tells WSET,
6: "A surprise to our employees, but a good surprise."
5: The additional funding would also provide money for potential teaching positions if enrollment is higher than expected this fall.
6: Good news for our employees. Hopefully in August we can communicate that once it's final.
5: The plan still needs final approval from the Bedford County Board of Supervisors later this month. I'm Thomas Cage.
4: Drought conditions remain in Virginia despite all the rain. It's still the worst since 1941, and now several inches below normal. Utilities in the Richmond region say voluntary water-saving measures they'd like residents to adopt remain in effect. Reservoirs generally are in fairly good shape, though, across the state. A proposed data center in Northern Virginia could disturb graves. A developer wants to add it on a cemetery in Stafford County with graves dating to the 1700s. County Supervisor Daryl English really grilling the developer at a recent meeting.
7: Would you want them to do that to you? How would you feel if it was your ancestors or relatives back then and you knew there was a big data center coming in? Would you want them to uproot your ancestors like that?
4: The site has at least four graves with markers in various stages of decay and may contain more, some likely the graves of enslaved people. The supervisors deferred action to give the developer time to investigate. Plans are on again for a live performance arts venue in Williamsburg. The proposed arts venue would be on the campus of the Colonial Williamsburg Visitor Center. I'm Charlie O'Brien.
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9: Weather. Showers, thunderstorms this afternoon. Low to mid-70s. Showers, thunderstorms, low 60s tonight. And tomorrow, showers, thunderstorms, 70. Tomorrow night, partly cloudy, 60. And mostly sunny, 80 on Tuesday. Sunny, warm, 85 for midweek on Wednesday. Thursday's outlook more of the same. Mostly sunny, warm, high near 85. I'm staff meteorologist Bill Jackwoman on the Virginia News Network.
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In 1945, the atom bomb became alive. In 1949, the USA got very wide. They found a country across the line had an atom bomb of the very same kind. The people got worried all over the land.

But God told Elijah he would send down fire from on high. He told Brother Noah by the rainbow sign, there be no water but fire in the sky. Now don't get worried, just bear in mind, seek King of Jesus and you shall find peace, happiness, and joy divine. With

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1: 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He lost. 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

The National Weather Service in Blacksburg has issued a flash flood warning for northeastern Craig County in southwestern Virginia, southwestern Allegheny, Virginia County, south central Greenbrier County in southeastern West Virginia, northeastern Monroe County in southeastern West Virginia, until 7:45 p.m. Eastern Daylight Time Sunday. At 1:36 p.m. Eastern Daylight Time, local law enforcement reported thunderstorms producing heavy rain on Midland Trail in Lewisburg. Between 3 and 4 inches of rain have fallen. The expected rainfall rate is 1.5 to 2.5 inches in 1 hour. Additional rainfall amounts of 1 to 2 inches are possible in the warned area. Flash flooding is already occurring. Hazard: flash flooding caused by thunderstorms. Source: law enforcement reported. Impact: flash flooding of small creeks and streams, urban areas, highways, streets and underpasses, as well as other poor drainage and low-lying areas. Some locations that will experience flash flooding include Allegheny, Lewisburg, White Sulphur Springs, Roncevert, Jordan Mines, Roaring Mountain Summit, Earlyhurst. This includes the following streams and drainages: Dunlap Creek, Crow Run, Craig Creek, Boulder Run, Chrisley's Run, Ben's Run, Dry Creek, Barber's Creek, Cove Branch, Cove Creek, Dry Branch, and Blue Spring Run.

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At the time of the crucifixion, the dogwood attained the size of the oak and other forest trees. So strong and firm was the wood of it that it was chosen for the timber of the cross. To be used for such a cruel purpose greatly distressed the tree. And Jesus sensed this and smiled upon it, and in his gentle pity for sorrow said to it, "Because of your regret and pity for my suffering, I make you this promise. Never again shall the dogwood grow enough to be used for a cross. Henceforth it shall be slender and bent and twisted, and its blossoms shall be in the form of a cross, two long petals and two short petals. And in the center of the outer edge of each petal, there'll be the nail prints brown with rust and stained with blood. And the center of the flowers will be an image of the crown of thorns. And all who see it will remember that it was upon the dogwood tree I was crucified. And this tree shall not be mutilated or destroyed, but cherished as a reminder of my death upon

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4: weather. Showers, thunderstorms this afternoon, low to mid 70s. Showers, thunderstorms, low 60s tonight. And tomorrow, showers, thunderstorms, 70. Tomorrow night, partly cloudy, 60, and mostly sunny, 80 on Tuesday. Sunny, warm, 85 for midweek on Wednesday. Thursday's outlook more of the same. Mostly sunny, warm, high near 85. I'm staff meteorologist Bill Jackwoman on the Virginia News Network.
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4: With paycheck news for school employees in a South Central Virginia district. Here's Thomas Cage.
5: The Bedford County School Board has approved a budget amendment increasing employee raises from 3% to 4% after state lawmakers finalized the budget, sending an additional $1.2 million to the district. Assistant Superintendent Randy Hagler tells WSET,
6: a surprise to our employees, but a good surprise.
5: The additional funding would also provide money for potential teaching positions if enrollment is higher than expected this fall.
6: Good news for our employees.
5: The plan still needs final approval from the Bedford County Board of Supervisors later this month. I'm Thomas Cage.
4: Drought conditions remain in Virginia despite all the rain. It's still the worst since 1941 and now several inches below normal. Utilities in the Richmond region say voluntary water-saving measures remain in effect. I'm Charlie O'Brien.
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8: Showers, thunderstorms, some of the rain. Heavy at times tonight, low 60s. Showers, thunderstorms tapering off ending tomorrow. Temperature around or just above 70. Partly cloudy tomorrow night, 60, and mostly sunny 80 on Tuesday. Wednesday, sunny, warm 85, and mostly sunny mid-80s for Thursday. I'm staff meteorologist Bill Jackwiman on the Virginia News Network.
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Daddy never had much money in this old world, but he was always a good, honest man. He believed in storing up his treasures above in that much bigger and better land. He studied from the worn pages of his Bible, and he talked with the Lord every day. And I knew Daddy started living the night he passed away. Still, Mama's heart was broken and her eyes were filled with tears. For Dad had blessed their home with love for almost 50 years. And I can still remember that night as I knelt down to pray. Why, I could almost hear a host of angels singing far away. Then I heard a voice from heaven saying, "Welcome home, my son. You've labored in my vineyard, now your work on earth is done. Come and rest at the feet of Jesus, heaven's your reward today." And I knew Daddy started living the night he passed away. I know he's happy up there in heaven, though we all still miss him so. But now I know he's happier by far than living here.

For I heard a voice from heaven saying, "Welcome home, my son. You've labored in my vineyard. Now your work on earth is done. Come and rest at the feet of Jesus. Heaven's your reward today." And I knew Daddy started living the night he passed away.

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2: Showers, thunderstorms, some of the rain, heavy at times tonight, low 60s. Showers, thunderstorms tapering off, ending tomorrow. Temperature around or just above 70. Partly cloudy tomorrow night, 60, and mostly sunny, 80 on Tuesday. Wednesday, sunny, warm, 85, and mostly sunny, mid-80s for Thursday. I'm staff meteorologist Bill Jackwiman on the Virginia News Network.
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4: Good paycheck news for school employees in a South Central Virginia district. Here's Thomas Cage.
5: The Bedford County School Board has approved a budget amendment increasing employee raises from 3% to 4% after state lawmakers finalized the budget, sending an additional $1.2 million to the district. Assistant Superintendent Randy Hagler tells WSET,
6: "A surprise to our employees, but a good surprise."
5: The additional funding would also provide money for potential teaching positions if enrollment is higher than expected this fall.
6: Good news for our employees. Hopefully in August we can communicate that once it's final.
5: The plan still needs final approval from the Bedford County Board of Supervisors later this month. I'm Thomas Cage.
4: Drought conditions remain in Virginia despite all the rain. It's still the worst since 1941, and now several inches below normal. Utilities in the Richmond region say voluntary water-saving measures they'd like residents to adopt remain in effect. Reservoirs generally are in fairly good shape, though, across the state. A proposed data center in Northern Virginia could disturb graves. A developer wants to add it on a cemetery in Stafford County with graves dating to the 1700s. County Supervisor Daryl English really grilling the developer at a recent meeting.
7: Would you want them to do that to you? How would you feel if it was your ancestors or relatives back then and you knew there was a big data center coming in? Would you want them to uproot your ancestors like that?
4: The site has at least four graves with markers in various stages of decay and may contain more, some likely the graves of enslaved people. The supervisors deferred action to give the developer time to investigate. Plans are on again for a live performance arts venue in Williamsburg. The proposed arts venue would be on the campus of the Colonial Williamsburg Visitor Center. I'm Charlie O'Brien.
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9: Weather.
10: Showers, thunderstorms, some of the rain. Heavy at times tonight, low 60s. Showers, thunderstorms tapering off ending tomorrow. Temperature around or just above 70. Partly cloudy tomorrow night, 60, and mostly sunny 80 on Tuesday. Wednesday, sunny, warm 85, and mostly sunny mid-80s for Thursday. I'm staff meteorologist Bill Jackman on the Virginia News Network.
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5: Weather.
6: Showers, thunderstorms, some of the rain. Heavy at times tonight, low 60s. Showers, thunderstorms tapering off ending tomorrow. Temperature around or just above 70. Partly cloudy tomorrow night, 60, and mostly sunny 80 on Tuesday. Wednesday, sunny, warm 85, and mostly sunny mid-80s for Thursday. I'm staff meteorologist Bill Jackwoman on the Virginia News Network.
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Shadrach, Meshach, Abednego, before the wicked king they trod. 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With fire so hot, the men were

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5: weather.
6: Showers, thunderstorms, some of the rain. Heavy at times tonight, low 60s. Showers, thunderstorms tapering off, ending tomorrow. Temperature around or just above 70. Partly cloudy tomorrow night, 60, and mostly sunny, 80 on Tuesday. Wednesday, sunny, warm, 85, and mostly sunny, mid-80s for Thursday. I'm staff meteorologist Bill Jackman on the Virginia News Network.
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